you're up way too late. You've got an assignment due in 5 hours, and you're definitely running on caffeine and bad decisions. Perfect. Welcome to Under the Stars, where we play the best in emo and pop punk so you can pretend your problems don't exist, at least for a little while. We've got everything from your middle school heartbreak anthems to the newest Midwestern. Paramore, MCR, Fall Out Boy, Hot Mulligan. Basically, if it sounds like a text you shouldn't send, we're playing it. Coming to you live from the only station that understands your 2 a.m. breakdown, this is WSOU-FM, South Orange, New Jersey.

0: Nearly Witches Ever Since We Met by Panic at the Disco here on WSOU's Under the Stars, your home for the loudest emo, pop punk, post-hardcore, and more. I DJed yesterday, so I was almost going to say the loudest rock, but I didn't.
1: So close.
0: Good job, sweetie. Who am I joined alongside?
1: I'm DJ Gizmo, and who am I joined alongside?
0: My name is DJ Wobble.
1: Whoop, whoop, whoop.
0: Happy Tuesday, everybody.
1: Happy Tuesday. Am I loud enough?
0: Yeah.
1: There we go.
0: Happy last Tuesday of September, everybody.
1: Oh, yes. Yes. Last day of September is tomorrow, right?
0: Yeah.
1: Wow. That's crazy. I'm so excited for Halloween in
0: October. I'm literally so excited for it. It's going to be so soon. We're going to be able to play all of our Halloween songs. It's going to be fire. And I genuinely can't wait to see all the Halloween stuff that we're going to fit into the spooky month.
1: Spooky month. And today was National Coffee Day. Did you get a free coffee?
0: Yeah. I went to Dunkin'. I had Starbucks and Dunkin' today.
1: Good. As you should. It's National Coffee Day.
0: I think you're right.
1: I only got to do Dunkin'.
0: You're right.
1: I was thinking about it.
0: You got Dunkin'?
1: No? Yeah, I got the Dunkin'.
0: I got a medium iced coffee with 3 pumps of butter pecan and 1 pump of French vanilla.
1: Nice. Milk, sugar, 3 pumps of pumpkin, and 2 of vanilla.
0: Nice.
1: Very good.
0: I'm a little picky when it comes to Dunkin'.

0: Dunkin's pumpkin, because I feel like it can get
1: I like that. Dunkin's pumpkin. I can't even say that.
0: Right? But sometimes I feel like it gets too sweet, too fast. It just, like, depends on the day. Mm-hmm. So, did you have a good coffee, though?
2: Yeah. No, good. I liked it. I finished it. And I don't get coffee that often anymore.
0: And you finished it.
2: Yeah.
0: That's big. That's real big.
2: I feel like my mouth still tastes like coffee.
0: Yeah.
2: Even though it's been a couple hours.
0: You get the residue of it.
2: I know. I'm excited to brush my teeth tonight.
0: Brush my teeth. I was going to say the exact same thing. earlier today, though, all lines of coffee, earlier this morning, I've been obsessed with the banana syrup from Starbucks.
2: Like banana? I haven't tried coffee. That. I don't go there that much.
0: Dude. It's
2: when I do, I get the same, like, two drinks.
0: I don't blame you, because their drinks are great. But I got an iced latte with oat milk, like, two pumps of banana, and then, like, two pumps of cinnamon. So it was kind of like a cinnamony banana. It tastes
2: so fascinating.
0: Fire. Next time I have it, I'll bring you
2: cinnamon
0: it.
2: Cinnamon banana. I didn't know that they had cinnamon pumps or banana pumps.
0: Yeah, cinnamon dolce or whatever it's called.
2: Is it like the cinnamon, like, on top, or is it like actual like swirls. Cinnamon flavor?
0: Yeah, flavor.
2: Oh, wow.
0: It's really good.
2: That's crazy.
0: I don't know. I banana kind of threw me for a loop at first too, but I recommend it. To my go-to, since they don't have the apple crisp shaken espresso, that or apple crisp shaken macchiato thing that I usually get at Starbucks in the fall.
2: Aw, they didn't bring it back?
0: I was so mad. They make an iced chider with a strawberry acai base, and they don't bring back my apple crisp.
2: Is that like chai and apple cider?
0: Yeah. So that's like the weird thing, though, because it's apples chider, but it's not an apple base as a drink. It's strawberry acai and chai.
2: What? So it's a strawberry chider.
0: Why is it apple? Why is it supposed to be apple? Apple?
2: But there's apple cider in it?
0: I don't think so. I was talking to Caitlin about this, and she was like, I don't trust that drink. And I'm like, I don't either, because I don't think there's actual apple in it.
2: Yeah, I'm not going to spend like $7 to get that.
0: I know.
2: Thank you. Thank you, next.
0: Thank you, next. I missed my apple crisp. That was true apple, too. That wasn't no strawberry puree.
2: True apple.
0: True apple. Me. True apple. But we could talk about coffee forever. Hope you had a nice coffee drink if you're listening. Sure. We have lots of music coming up. I kind of wanted to take today as like a classics kind of night for me. So I'm just going with a lot of like popular stuff to me that I really, really listen to. I kind of do this every so often where I just like kind of like speed run, and everything was flying into the queue of what I wanted to play today. So I'll be handling the board the first hour, and then DJ Gizmo will take over for the next hour. Up next, though, That's What You Get by Paramore, and then Today I Saw the Whole World by Pierce the Veil, because
2: why not.
0: Alrighty, it's music time, and I hope you enjoy. Here's some Paramore and then some Pierce the Veil.

0: Stars, your home for all things emo, pop punk, post-hardcore, and more. We were about a quarter into the night, 10:30, and we might have a giveaway for a pair of tickets coming up in the future. I'm not going to say what it is yet. You're just going to have to be surprised and wait till I continue talking further.
1: Or look at our Instagram. It's on there, but otherwise be surprised.
0: Yep. Who was talking just now? Whoa.
1: Whoa, there's a ghost. I'm DJ Gizmo. Who are you?
0: The ghost of Under the Stars Past. Mm. My name is DJ Wobble. Whoop, whoop. So, I was just thinking, because I think a lot here. And I wanted to ask you, because I know this has been kind of your groove lately, what have been some of your favorite movies you've seen within the last couple of months?
1: Oh, that's so exciting.
0: Because I'm trying to get more into movies as well.
1: Everything I've been seeing is pure nonsense, I'm going to be honest. But nonetheless, let me pull up my letterbox and let's go through what I've seen recently. Because over the summer, I became an AMC Stubbs member.
0: Congratulations.
1: Thank you. So pretty much you... Like, it's like $30-something a month, and which evens out to like 2 movie tickets, and you get up to like 4 free movies a week. So I've been going to those movie theaters as much as I can get rides. Shout out last year's promo director Riley. She's been driving me to the movies a lot. But the way they get you is when you sign up, you have to do 3 months of it, and then if you cancel it, you can't get it back for 6 months. So I'm like, I'm like stuck in it forever. I'm stuck giving them my money. But I tell myself it's worth it because I get to see so many movies.
0: It's like the Sopranos quote. They try to pull me out and they pull me back in. I try to get out and they pull me back in or something. I know what that quote is, but carry on, please.
1: See, I don't know how many movies are... I don't know how appropriate the movies I've been seeing are to talk about, but I've... I'm not talking about that.
0: Some silly movies.
1: Sorry. Chris is showing me one of the movies we watched recently, but... Kind of the same as that. Me and Riley saw Buddy together 3 times.
0: Three
1: times. I'm a very big fan of Buddy. Yeah, you're gonna be scared probably, I really enjoy it. And then we found a movie that's like the same thing as Buddy, low key. What streaming
0: Buddy
1: service
0: 2.0.
1: is that? I don't even know. But it came out before Buddy though. It came out in 2024. But it's like evil like monkey. But like this, I swear the set looks exactly the same.
0: Wait, like the
1: monkey? It's called Monkey's Magic Merry-Go-Round.
0: Oh, that's not what I was thinking of at all. But this is awesome.
1: My description of it is watered down Buddy starring Mr. Rogers with a hint of South Park Critter Christmas episode. Because it's like about like a man hosting the show, like, you know, like going crazy with all these like evil animals killing him.
0: This sounds
1: these animal
0: crazy.
1: Puppets. But then Buddy is like that, but just with like the crazy orange unicorn. But it's really funny. Me and Riley are big fans of it.
0: All
1: right. Why are you coming on?
2: Wait, because no, because I remembered something. Have you seen Too Many Cooks?
1: No.
2: Okay, it's a short film made by the same people who made Buddy.
1: Oh.
2: I can't even really explain what it is, but it was supposed to be like a short you found at 3 a.m. on Adult Swim. It was like one of their like infomercial segments that they did. I can't really explain what
1: is it,
2: is.
1: YouTube?
2: Yeah.
1: Okay.
2: But like you liked Buddy, you will like Too Many Cooks.
1: Okay. I'll look into this.
2: Yeah, I don't have any movies, sorry.
1: Aww, you haven't seen any movies ever, you've only seen short
0: films. We're
1: gonna
2: only Too Many Cooks.
1: Oh, I enjoyed
2: this
1: it.
2: Is true.
1: I saw it like the day it came, or technically the day before it came out, I think.
0: Oh, I'm so locked in.
2: I'm going to force DJ Wobble to watch Resident Evil with
1: and
2: me.
1: I saw that too, the same day. I saw them both the same day, both very good.
2: You had a back-to-back Resident Evil primetime feature.
0: Wait, do you guys remember when they combined like Barbenheimer and Barbie and
2: This is my Barbenheimer.
1: Yes.
0: Resident Evil and
1: I don't
0: Prime
1: even know.
2: Evil. Prime
3: they,
2: Evil.
3: They have Doomsday in December now. Dune and Avengers Doomsday come out
0: oh,
3: the same day.
0: Oh, that's kind of gas.
3: That's the same thing.
2: Not,
3: yeah.
2: That's not as funny as Barbie.
3: I mean, that's like 6 hours of movies because it's both 3 hour
2: long
3: movies. Yeah.
2: I can't
1: and
2: watch
1: people are
2: that
1: changing
2: much
1: the meaning of Barbenheimer. It's supposed to be two movies that

0: that are super different. You know, people are just doing any movies that come out the same day.
1: Resident Evil in prime time.
0: That one's fair. That one I liked. No, that one was good.
2: The one that was Moana and Wicked, and it was just moaned. I'm like, ow. What? Alrighty. Anyways, we can talk about movies forever, but yeah. I wanted to get your input.
0: Yeah, Coyote versus Acme was really good too.
2: Okay, got you. I gotta get into movies. I struggle with my attention span for movies, guys.
1: I try.
2: I sound like a 10-year-old.
0: No, I get that. I get a bunch of snacks, though. It makes it worth it. And I get the cherry Coke slushy.
2: Oh! So good. Mm. Oh my gosh, I love those slushies. I haven't had a slushie in so long.
0: But I get a slushie for, like, every movie.
1: I agree.
2: Oh, I heard you. Oh, your mic is still on.
0: Oh.
2: And
1: I just, yeah.
2: No! And he's off.
3: I can just go here. Okay.
0: No.
2: DJ Gizmo, we'll get back to the music, methinks.
0: Yeah, methinks we'll get back to the music.
2: Well, folks, we got Inviolate by Grayscale coming up. And then, because it's officially Tis the Season, Grand Theft Autumn by Fall Out Boy. I've been in that kind of mood. I've just been playing a lot of classics that I love, classic bands that I love. So we'll get Grayscale and then some Fall Out Boy here on Under the Stars.

0: 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Who am I joined alongside right now?
1: I'm DJ Gizmo, and who are you?
0: My name is...
1: you're squeaking over there.
0: I know, I'm so sorry. I didn't mean that. Well, the thing keeps, like, rising up, too.
1: I know, the microphones like to just, like, move on their own.
0: I'm sorry if you hear that squeaky noise. We were just complaining about that earlier, so being a little hypocritical. But, DJ Gizmo... we're doing a giveaway.
1: We are doing a giveaway for a very exciting show.
2: Next week. Next Wednesday.
0: Oh, I can't pull my phone out to go find the information. Give me 1 second.
1: Oh, I could tell you all the information.
0: Go right ahead.
1: Next Wednesday, October 7th, Basement are playing at the Brooklyn Paramount. And we're giving away some pairs of tickets.
2: Ow! Ow, ow! Woo, woo!
0: So, guys, we're going to be giving them away on social media, and then we're also going to be giving away a pair right now!
1: Right now!
0: Whoa!
1: Whoa!
0: So, if you want to call in to win a pair of tickets to see Basement at the Brooklyn Paramount, what day?
1: Next Wednesday. It's October 7th.
0: You hear that, guys? October 7th, Brooklyn Paramount, Basement. If you want to call in... now is your time, folks. 973-761-9768. That is 973-761-WSOU. Caller number 8. We're going to go with caller number 8 because 8 is great. And we are going to take caller number 8 for the Basement.
1: For the Basement.
0: That's it. That's all I got. Anything else you want to add, DJ Gizmo, before we get back to the music?
1: No, but that's going to be a really good show. I honestly might end up going to that show. I've been thinking about it. So yeah, get 2 free tickets. Why not?
0: Why not?
1: Why the heck not?
0: Why the freak not, guys? So you can call in now. Coming up next, though, we got In the Middle of It All by Citizen.

0: From the Outside by Real Friends here on WSOU's Under the Stars, your home for all things emo, pop punk, post-hardcore, and more. We have your dynamic duo here on the mic. Who am I alongside this evening?
1: I'm DJ Gizmo, and who are you?
0: DJ Wobble in the Flesh.
1: Whoop, whoop, whoop.
0: Not to kind of like be a debut. Oh, wait, first of all, hold on. I have news.
1: Hey, what are you? Oh. I mean, I don't really care, but I think I know what you're talking
0: about. Yeah, I just wanted to shout out Connor. Congratulations on winning those pair of tickets.
1: Oh, that's not, I thought you were going to talk about, I thought you were going to talk about the Yankees for some reason. I was like, oh, sports.
0: I'm kidding.
1: No, that is exciting.
0: Yeah, congratulations.
1: Our basement giveaway.
0: Thank you guys for listening in. Really appreciate it. And you're going to have so much fun at that concert. It was so fun talking to you guys. Y'all were great. So, if you want to win more pairs.
1: That
0: was great. If you want to win more pairs of tickets, you can go on our Instagram. We're giving away tickets on social media. Right, DJ Gizmo?
1: Yes. We have more pairs going away on there. So if you missed it, do not fear. You have another chance.
0: UTS
1: and
0: is here.
1: Do not fear. UTS is here. And we have a lot of other fun giveaways coming up in October and November. So
0: just
1: make sure you follow
0: stuff.
1: Us and stay tuned in.
0: So kind of like, not to be like a Debbie Downer, but we realized we didn't talk about this.
1: Yeah, I don't think we did.
0: I don't think we did either. But Real Friends, who we just played just now, have due to those creative differences. This is coming from a statement
1: always
0: on their Instagram.
1: Always the creative differences.
0: It is. We've decided to mutually part ways with vocalist Cody Moraro. I think that's how I pronounce his last name.
1: I don't know how to say anyone's last name.
0: Yeah.
1: I just say Cody Real Friends.
0: Cody Real Friends. Oh my gosh, yeah.
1: Yeah.
0: As for now, we're taking some time to reflect and see what may come next. Honestly, we don't know what the future looks like right now. But they're not stopping.
1: Yeah.
0: One thing we do know is that
1: they're
0: Real Friends has always been.
1: They're going to get a third singer?
0: This will be their
1: third singer. Is this what I'm hearing? They're going to get a third singer? Because, I mean, it doesn't seem like

0: they want to like break up.
1: No, but this isn't like that at all.
0: It sounds like it's going to be similar to like when Dan left for good. Like they took like a little bit of a break and then they started posting like, hey, apply to be our singer. And I remember when freaking Cody got chosen. Like, yeah. I remember all of this happening. Like,
1: did you apply?
0: Honestly, I should have. Maybe if they do that again, we might have to. We might have to apply together and be like, can we be the singer of Real Friends together? Like that was like back during like COVID, I remember. And I can't believe it's been that long.
1: Yeah, since, I was gonna say that was like 2020.
0: Yeah, it was like 2020 or 2021 at latest when that all was happening.
1: But now the cycle's
0: begun. I know. Again. Why is this happening? But hopefully, you know, he's okay and you know, it is just like
1: hopefully,
0: you know,
1: they're still real friends. Creative.
0: Hopefully they're still real friends. That's honestly all I have to say. I hope they're still real friends. Love Real Friends. And at first, like when they got a new singer, I was a little skeptical. Like, I don't know if I'm gonna like this. Like, bands getting like new singers sometimes is like hit or miss.
1: Yeah.
0: But like, he was starting to grow on me. He was finally selling me. Like, I was like, okay, yeah. Like, I actually still like them. And now he's gone again. I mean, it's gonna take me like 5 years to get used to a new singer, and then they're gonna be gone again. In seriousness, wishing them all the best, you know?
1: Yeah.
0: That's kind of all I have to say about that.
1: Yeah, that was all I wanted to say about it, too. We're going to get back to the tunes, though, and it's funny you mentioned the Yankees, because this next song is a double dedication. Yes, this next song is Just Another Face by Modern Baseball. This goes out to your dad.
0: Shout out to your dad. Modern Baseball for baseball.
1: Because, if you don't know, guys, Yankees just put their foot down on the Boston Red Sox 9-0. 9-0 in the Bronx. So I'm pretty happy. And the New York Liberty won for the WNBA. So I'm very happy. And I'm here at Under the Stars. So I'm happy as
0: happy as can be.
1: I'm happy as a clam, right? That's the analogy?
0: I think. Are clams happy?
1: Right?
2: They do smile.
1: There okay. I am. All right. I'm back. So,
0: they do smile.
1: Just Another Face has a double dedication because Boston truly are just another face. Look at me getting into it. And then shout out to Paige's dad as well. Here's Just Another Face by Modern Baseball.

0: We Own the Night by Dance Gavin Dance, a request courtesy of DJ Jagger, who just had to get that song in. And what the heck? What the heck, sure. Without you, there's no reason for my story. And when I'm with you, I can always act as though. What's going on? Sorry about that. I accidentally pressed play on the next song we have coming up.
1: My big elbow, I should say.
0: Anyways, coming up, you might have heard it for like a split second, but...
2: Spoiled the next song.
0: I know. I really hope nobody heard that. I kind of like...
2: Guys, I really hope you didn't hear that.
0: Guys, no more games. I have You and I by Ann Arbor coming up next. And then... Oh, wait. I got so ahead of myself. Who am I joined alongside?
2: Oh, it's okay. We're ready to this point. No. We're ready to this point. It's okay. I'm DJ Gizmo.
0: I'm DJ Wobble. Whoop, whoop. You and I by Ann Arbor is coming up next. And then with our double shot of My Chem to close it off. Specifically, we have Drowning Lessons. And then we have Helena, like we always do every night. The show is over, DJ Gizmo.
2: The show is over. Thank you for doing the set list tonight. I know we said that we were going to switch off at the hour, but I've been bustling away.
0: There's been some busy stuff happening tonight.
2: Doing stuff. So, yeah. Thank you for musicking for us. I just made a new word.
0: Of course. And we have the whole playlist up on Spotify. It's literally, I'm adding to it right now. So you're not going to miss a single song that we played tonight. So you should definitely check that out on Spotify. Yeah. Specifically, we are WSOU's Under the Stars.
2: Yeah, and it's linked in our Instagram bio, too, at WSU_UTS. So you can find it on there, too.
0: Link in bio,
2: because it's a little easier to find it there. Spotify is, like, sometimes annoying with finding users, you know?
0: When you type things up, users don't show.
2: Yeah, yeah. So, yeah, check it out at the link in our bio. And also, if you miss those basement tickets, you can win a pair over on our Instagram. Make sure to check that out this week. And that's kind of all I got.
0: I couldn't say it better myself. I think there's only one last thing left to say.
2: Two more words.
0: I almost said three. Hold on. Two more words. As always,
2: stay sad.

0: can you turn that down? You're scaring the dog.
1: No, I'm not. He loves it.
2: 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It's your home for the loudest bark.

Hello everybody, this is Gert here for the next 3 hours to rock out with y'all on 89.5, your home for the loudest rock. Got some Dio for you up next. I can't say I'm a huge Dio fan, but from what I've heard, I do like them, so maybe this one will pique my interest. This is Rainbow in the Dark coming up next. And for those of you feeling like sticking around, I've got L'Enfant Sauvage by Gojira coming up in a little bit, so make sure to stick around for that one. I had the pleasure of seeing Gojira recently at Louder Than Life Festival, and while they unfortunately did not play this song, which is one of my personal favorites, it was an absolute blast to see them. Their pyro, their stage presence, all of it was incredible. So stick around for that one, but like I said, up next I got some Dio for you. 89.5 WSOU.

Ben Rutter here, formerly known as DJ Ben, class of 22. Kind of the start of the blow-up of a band like Bad Omens and the very early beginnings of the hype around Spirit Box, which was one of the buzzworthy bands, I would say, during my time there, along with acts like Lorna Shore, who were just getting started with current singer Will Ramos. And it was great to see the way they kind of blew up over that coming year. Congrats to WSOU for 40 years of being the loudest rock. And I know I still listen, and I hope everyone else is still tuning in.

Ditch by Lamb of God here on 89.5 WSOU. That's easily my favorite track off of their 2022 album. I believe it's called Omens. For those of you sticking around for the rollover of the top of the hour, we've got some obituary to look forward to, as well as a new song by Bullet for My Valentine. And then up next, we've got Godflesh. The song will be New Dark Ages. I've been Gert here on 89.5 WSOU.

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some Viking metal for you here on WSOU The Loudest Rock. That was Eight Legs of Thunder, a recent track by Amon Amarth. I'm Gert, hanging out here with y'all for about the next hour and a half. We're rocking out to The Loudest Rock. The next track up in the queue needs no introduction from me, so keep it here, 89.5.

Fatal Paradox by Hatebreed here on WSOU. The next one coming up is actually a listener request. Shout out to Troy Abraham for this one. We've got Dwell by Ginger. And then closing out the hour, we've got Rational Gaze by Meshuggah. 89.5 WSOU.

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2010 saw even more subgenres of metal spring up on WSOU alongside the classics, with the rise of deathcore, bands experimenting with black metal, and the beginnings of a hardcore renaissance. 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

some Cole Chamber featuring Ozzy Osbourne here on 89.5. I'm Gert, and I am ready to get to bed, as I will be closing out my shift here with a song from my favorite band, Tool. This one, as I hand over the mantle, will be...

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0: Some people just have the gym. Some people have fishing. Some people have golf. For me, that's my serenity, is being on the stage screaming my head off. For whatever reason, I don't know why.
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0: If we wanted to write music that appealed to everybody and made everybody feel good and warm and fuzzy inside, we would not be here.

Fade to Black by Metallica, one of the classics here on WSOU. Good morning, everyone. My name is Fry, and I will be with you for the next 4 hours until 10 a.m., playing some of the world's loudest rock for all of you. But, you know, for now, I've got some new music from Trivium called Dead Inside of Me. Then after that, some Avenged Sevenfold. So keep it here, 89.5.

I know I just said that Avenged Sevenfold is coming up, but I had a caller call in and made two requests, actually. First one was Die Die My Darling by The Misfits, and then Killed by Death by Motorhead. But if you want to hear something else, or if you want to request a song, you could call or text me at 973-761-9768. That's 973-761-WSOU. 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I'll see if I can make it happen. But yeah, The Misfits, Motorhead, keep it here, 89.5.

Backcountry by Avenged Sevenfold here on 89.5. I've got two more listener requests coming up for you. One of them is some new music by Cro-Mags called Wired for Chaos. Then after that, Armed and Dangerous by Anthrax.

Mother by Danzig here on WSOU. That was a request from one of your fellow listeners. Thank you for all of the requests. It makes my job a whole lot easier when I'm allowed to play what you guys want to hear. But for now, I've got something to get you hype on a Wednesday morning. This next one's called Pure Adrenaline by Fox Lake. Then after that, I've got some new music from Godflesh called Living Ending.

Stranded by Gojira here on WSOU. I'm going to finish off the hour with some modern metal. The first of these songs is going to be by Fleshwater, and I just saw Fleshwater play. They opened for Loathe this past Friday at the Brooklyn Paramount. I gotta say, I was super impressed. I haven't really listened to much Fleshwater. It was a good show, though. It was a crazy pit. Loved that show. I didn't realize it was a female vocalist. Don't hate me. I didn't realize. It's the guitarist and the bassist that do the screaming, though, so I guess that's a little relieving that I'm not completely wrong that there was male vocals. But yeah, I was super impressed by Fleshwater.

Water. They were a great show. I'll talk about Loathe a little bit later if you want to hear about that. But yeah, The Razor's Apple by Fleshwater, and then some more modern metal to finish off the hour. Keep it here, 89.5.

0: you can say what you want about Maiden, but when it comes to making videos, they don't screw around.
1: Yeah, yeah. Like, even if Maiden did unplug, I bet they'd still have explosions.
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1: Yeah, yeah. If we find anything else cool,

Aces High by Iron Maiden, one of the classics here on WSOU. Good morning, everyone. My name is Fry. I was here at 6 o'clock. I'll be here until 10 playing some of the loudest rock for all of you. Coming up next, I've got some new music from Anthrax called Cursum Perficio. I believe that is the title track off of their new album, which came out about 2 weeks ago. Then after that, I've got some Knocked Loose. So keep it here, 89.5.

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2: Good morning, my name is Liam Page with your 89.5 second news update. Yesterday, Six Flags Magic Mountain president Brian Ording decided to permanently retire the X2 roller coaster. X2 has been a long-standing roller coaster at the park, dating all the way back to 2008 and having over 16 million riders since its debut. The ride closure comes amid brain damage concerns allegedly tied to the roller coaster. More than a dozen serious brain injuries and two deaths have reportedly been attributed to the roller coaster and two deaths. 300 individuals currently have reached out about injury complaints, and a 100-plus person class action lawsuit is underway. X2's deconstruction will get underway in the coming weeks. Cam Schlittler pitched another playoff gem against the Boston Red Sox, and Ben Rice burned their hometown team with a late grand slam and six RBIs as the New York Yankees opened the wild card series rematch with a 9-0 victory. With the Yankees minus star slugger Aaron Judge because of a calf injury, Rice homered twice, doubled, and finished with four hits to power their offense. The number nine batter, Austin Wells, drove in two runs for New York as well, and 21-year-old rookie George Lombard Jr. had three hits within his postseason debut. Rice and Schlittler were both raised among Red Sox fans in Massachusetts and went to college in New England before getting plucked by the Yankees out of Boston's

0: backyard and in baseball's amateur draft. As far as the traffic, the GWB inbound is seeing about 35 minutes of delay on the upper and 20 to 25 minutes on the lower. Some of the construction is blocking the outbound lanes, but currently no traffic. The Lincoln inbound is seeing about 30 to 35 minutes of delay, and the Holland Tunnel is seeing about 20 to 25 minutes of delay from the New Jersey Turnpike and 40 to 45 minutes of delay from routes 1 and 9. The MCB is looking all right in both directions, but the New York State Thruway is seeing about 30 minutes of delay between Garden State Parkway and the bridge itself, mostly due to an accident which has one lane blocked on the New York State Thruway between Palisades Parkway with stop-and-go traffic all the way back to the Garden State Parkway connector. If you're coming into the city from West Dover, there is an accident which has two right lanes blocked in Mount Arlington on I-80 eastbound between Howard Boulevard and Main Street. Stop traffic all the way back to CR 517 and over 100 minutes of delay on that, so look out for that. And then finally in the city, we have an accident which has a left lane blocked in Brooklyn on the I-278 at Cadman Plaza with stop traffic all the way back to the Prospect Expressway, causing about a 20-minute delay. It's currently 61 degrees on this Tuesday morning, but highs on the day will get up to 74. Reporting for WSOU News, I'm Liam Page, and have a great rest of your day.
1: Thank you for that news update, Liam. As for me, it's kind of been Christmas these past couple weeks, because guess what? I get to play the new Polaris for you. Big Polaris fan, easily my number one artist of the past couple years. They released a new song called Without You a couple weeks ago. It was written in memory of their guitarist who sadly passed away a couple years ago. But it's a banger. It's heavy. Love that song. Then after the Polaris, I've got Static Dress and Era. So keep it here, 89.5.

Snowblood by Era here on WSOU. I saw Era a couple weeks ago when they played at Sayreville Ballroom. Their current tour, the gimmick of it, is they're playing only songs from two albums. Their new one, Silence Outlives the Earth, and their old one, their 10-year-old one, Drift. Snowblood is off of neither of them, but they called it their non-negotiable song, and they play it every single show, which I gotta say, I kind of agree. Pretty good song. But coming up next, I've got Loathe. I've got Loathe, and guess what? I saw them last week at the Brooklyn Paramount in New York. Oh my gosh, there were like 8 of us from the radio station there. It was crazy. One of the best shows I've ever seen. The pit during Gord was frightening. It was a bit much. But yeah, they started off the show playing the first 3 songs off of their new album, I've Never Been Happier. Block of Flats, Fortress Down, Gemini. It healed me. It healed me. That show was awesome. If you ever get the chance to see Loathe, go see Loathe. They're awesome. So yeah, I've got Fortress Down coming up right now. Keep it here, 89.5.

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1: Oh! 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
2: Good morning, my name is Liam Page with your 89.5 second news update. The U.S. military says it has completed the withdrawal of its troops from Iraq, ending a 12-year mission to fight the Islamic State group. Pentagon spokesperson Sean Parnell said in a statement on Wednesday that U.S. troops and equipment have completed an orderly departure from the last airbase where they had been present in northern Iraq. He said that this milestone reflects the success of a 12-year campaign that defeated ISIS as an organized military threat in Iraq and across the region. ISIS and other is another acronym for the IS militant group. In domestic policy, President Donald Trump's administration is shifting federal policy and dollars away from the housing first approach that's been the heart of federal homelessness policy for more than a decade. The concept calls for getting the most vulnerable people living on the streets into shelters and into permanent housing first before addressing their other problems. The shift signals the administration relying on temporary housing where people can live for no more than 2 years while they go through required programs to address issues such as substance use disorder and job readiness. Local housing programs rely on federal funding, but tension arises as state programs wish to allocate funds as they see best fit, while the federal government could threaten to pull funding if they go against the wishes of the administration. There's a deep debate about which way is more effective, and the abrupt shift has left local housing organizations that depend on federal funds to make changes reluctantly. They fear the new way will hurt people that they are trying to serve and could put some people with extreme health risks back on the streets or keep them there. As far as the traffic, the GWB is still seeing about 30 to 35 minutes of delay on the upper inbound and 20 to 25 minutes of delay on the lower. There's some construction on the lower outbounds, but still not seeing any traffic as of yet. Lincoln inbound is seeing about 30 to 35 minutes of delay on the inbound, and the Holland inbound is seeing about 25 to 30 minutes delay from the New Jersey Turnpike and 40 to 45 minutes of delay from routes 1 and 9. The MCB is moving all right in both directions, but the New York State Thruway is seeing about 30 minutes of delay from the GSP all the way to the bridge. That's mostly due to an accident which has a lane blocked in Nanuet on the New York State Thruway between Palisades Parkway with stop and go traffic all the way back to the Garden State Parkway connector. If you're coming into the city from the west of Dover, there is an accident which has two right lanes blocked in Mount Arlington.

0: Arlington on the I-80 eastbound. Expect more than an hour of delay there. And then in the city, there is a left lane blocked in Brooklyn on the I-278 at Cadman Plaza, with stop traffic back to the Prospect Expressway and about a 20-minute delay. Reporting for WSOU News, I'm Liam Page, and have a great rest of your day.
1: Thank you for that news update, Liam. To finish off the hour, I've got some new music from Bullet for My Valentine called Social Apocalypse. Then after that, Oxygen by Lacuna Coil.

Left Behind by Slipknot, one of the classics here on WSOU. Good morning, everyone. My name is Fry. I've been here since 6. I'll be here until 10, and I'll be playing the world's loudest rock for you all. But until then, I've got some new music coming up next. It's called Graceless by Suicide Silence. Then after that, I've got Drain and Meshuggah. Keep it here, 89.5.

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2: Good morning. My name is Liam Page here with your 89.5 second news update. Carnegie Mellon University announced Wednesday that hedge fund CEO Ken Griffin is donating $3 billion, with the bulk of that money to be used to start a new campus in Miami that will focus on societal challenges. The Pittsburgh-based private research university said the contribution is the largest ever to any education institute in the U.S. In addition to spending $2 billion for a 35-acre campus in Miami's Wynwood neighborhood, some of the rest of the money will go to the Pittsburgh campus's computer science program. And after a week of fierce competition, Backpack emerged victorious as Fat Bear Week champion. The heftiest bear of Alaska's

0: Katmai National Park and Preserve. The nonprofit running the longstanding contest announced the winner Tuesday. The week of competition celebrates the resilience of 2,200 brown bears that live in the preserve of the Alaskan Peninsula, which extends from the state's southwest corner towards the Aleutian Islands. As far as traffic, on the GWB inbound, on the upper you're seeing about 35 to 40 minutes of delay, and on the lower you're seeing about 25 to 30 minutes of delay. Going outbound, there is some construction, but currently no traffic blocking that up. On the Lincoln, there was a crash on the inbound, but it has been cleared. Still seeing about 30 to 35 minutes of delay. From the Holland, it's about 20 to 25 minutes from the New Jersey Turnpike and 40 to 45 from Routes 1 and 9. The MCB is moving all right in both directions, with the New York State Thruway seeing about 30 minutes of delay between the Garden State Parkway and the bridge itself. There was an accident there as well, but it has been cleared up, so expect delays, but no actual blockage there. And if you're coming into the city from west of Dover, there is an accident which has two right lanes blocked in Mount Arlington on the I-80 eastbound between Howard Boulevard and Main Street, with stop traffic all the way back to CR 517, and on a 100-minute delay. Looks like there was a dump truck that wrecked, and there are some serious injuries, and they're working to get it cleared up. Finally, we got some stop traffic in the Bronx on the Cross Bronx Expressway southbound between Bruckner Interchange and 3rd Avenue, causing a 25-minute of delay there. It's currently about 62 degrees this Tuesday morning, and highs on the day are going to get up to 74. Reporting for WSOU News, I'm Liam Page. Have a great rest of your day.
1: Thank you for that news update, Liam. Coming up next, I've got some new music from Haywire called Interstate Love Affair. It's a pretty funny name. Then after that, I've got some Make Them Suffer, Killswitch Engage, and Periphery. So keep it here, 89.5.

celebrating 40 long years as New York and New Jersey's loudest rock. 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

in February, because I think they were nominated for Best Metal Performance. I don't think they won, I don't think. But yeah, pretty cool song. Pretty cool that they got to play it live at the Grammys. It's pretty impressive. Anyways, coming up next, I've got some new music from 156 called Collateral. Sorry, 156 Silence called Collateral. It has the funniest percussion sound I think I've ever heard. You'll see what I mean when you hear it. I don't know what instrument it is. It makes me laugh every time. Then after that, I've got Fit for a King, Mudvayne, and Megadeth. So keep it here, 89.5.

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1: Good morning, my name is Liam Page, here with your 89.5 second news update. U.S. futures are edging lower as oil prices climb and bond yields continue to pressure stocks. Futures for the S&P 500 dipped 1.1% on Wednesday, while those for the Dow Jones Industrial Average declined 0.2%. NASDAQ futures dropped 0.3%, and oil prices are climbing as the U.S. war with Iran drags on, helping to push Treasury yields to their highest levels in 24 years. Benchmark U.S. crude gained 1.2% to $90.42 a barrel. Brent crude, the international standard, rose 1.4% to $97.49 a barrel. While it is now below $100 a barrel, Brent is still well above the roughly $72 it cost before the U.S. and Israel attacked Iran in late February. New York pulled off a historic upset last night, becoming the first number 8 seed to eliminate a number 1 seed in the WNBA's 30-year history by completing the two-game sweep of the Minnesota Lynx on Tuesday night with an 87-71 victory in Game 2 of the quarterfinals. Next up for the Liberty is a semifinals matchup against either Atlanta or Washington. The Dream are up 1-0 in that series, with Game 2 of that series Wednesday night. As far as traffic, the GWB inbound on the upper is seeing about 35 to 40 minutes of delay, and the lower is seeing about 25 to 30 minutes of delay. Outbound, there is some construction, but no noticeable traffic as of right now. On the inbound, the Lincoln had a crash. It's currently been cleared, but there's still 30 to 35 minutes of delay. And the Holland is seeing about 25 to 30 minutes of delay from the New Jersey Turnpike and 40 to 45 minutes delay from Route 29. The MCB is looking all right in both directions, and the New York State Thruway is still seeing about 30 minutes of delay between the Garden State Parkway and the bridge itself. As for the rest of the traffic, there's a disabled vehicle which has the right lane blocked in Newark on I-280 westbound at Clifton Avenue, with stop traffic back to Harrison. About a 25-minute delay there. And if you're coming into the city from west of Dover, there is an accident which has two right lanes blocked in Mount Arlington on the I-80 eastbound between Howard Boulevard and Main Street. Stop traffic back to CR-517 and over 150 minutes of delay there, so be on the lookout for that. And stop traffic in the Bronx on the Cross Bronx Expressway southbound between Bruckner Interchange and 3rd Avenue, causing about a 25-minute delay there. 62 degrees on this Tuesday morning, and highs on the day are going to get into the mid-70s. Reporting for WSOU News, I'm Liam Page, and have a great rest of your day.
2: Thank you for that news update, Liam. 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

0: Whose footprints are these? 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

Paranoid by Black Sabbath, one of the classics here on WSOU. Good morning, everyone. My name is DJ Fry. I've been here since 6 a.m. I'll be here for another hour until 10, playing the world's loudest rock for all of you, including this next song called Fatal Paradox, some new music by Hatebreed, then after that, some Lamb of God and Deftones. So keep it here, 89.5.

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1: Good morning, my name is Liam Page here with your 89.5 second news update. The U.S. economy grew at a solid 2.2% pace from April through June as consumer spending and business investment came in strong. Growth in gross domestic product decelerated slightly at a 2.5% pace from January through March, the Commerce Department reported today. The second year quarter growth number was an improvement on the department's previous estimate of 1.5%. Consumer spending increased at a healthy 3.8% annual pace, up from just 0.7% in the January to March period. In international news, Russia has continued to press its missile and drone attacks on Kyiv and surrounding areas. They've killed four people, including a child. Officials say Moscow has mainly been targeting the power grid, and the escalation since late August has put pressure on Ukraine as colder weather approaches. Ukrainian officials report Moscow isn't engaging with U.S. efforts to halt the four-and-a-half-year full-scale invasion, and Russia demands a comprehensive settlement, including Ukraine surrendering land, which Kyiv finds unacceptable. President Volodymyr Zelensky says Russian attacks are focusing on energy infrastructure. He has thanked foreign countries for air defense support and stresses the need for more protection as winter nears. As far as the traffic in the New York metro area, the GWB is seeing delays of 30 to 40 minutes of delay on the inbound upper and 20 to 25 on the lower. Going out, there's some construction which has the right lane blocked, but no noticeable traffic for now. There was a crash on the Lincoln inbound, but it has been since cleared. 30 to 35 minutes of delay still there. And then on the Holland inbound, it's 25 to 30 minutes of delay from the New Jersey Turnpike and 40 to 45 minutes of delay from Routes 1 and 9. The MCB is looking all right in both directions, but the New York State Thruway is seeing about 30 minutes of delay from the Garden State Parkway and the bridge itself. In the city, there is some stop traffic in the Bronx on the Cross Bronx Expressway southbound between Bruckner Interchange and 3rd Avenue, causing a 25-minute of delay. But before you get into the city, in Newark, there's a disabled vehicle which has a right lane blocked on I-280 westbound at Clifton Avenue with stop traffic back to Harrison Street and about 20 minutes of delay. And finally, if you're coming into the city from west of Dover, there is an accident which has the two right lanes blocked in Mount Arlington on I-80 eastbound between Howard Boulevard and Main Street with stop traffic all the way back to CR-517 and over 2 hours of delay. So look out for that when you're on the roads out there.

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1: Thank you for that news update, Liam. Coming up next, I have a listener request for some Wage War, so I am playing Death Roll by Wage War. Then after that, I've got some new music from Motionless in White, the title track off of their new album, Decades. Then I've got some Bring Me the Horizon. I got a lot of great music coming up, so keep it here, 89.5.

how do you expect? I don't know what to do when all I know is what you tell me to.

by myself by Linkin Park here on WSOU. I'm in a very Linkin Park mood today. I've got my Linkin Park long sleeve shirt on. I listened to Meteora on the drive here. I don't know, just in the mood today. But this is my last on-air break for today. I will see you in 2 weeks. Next Wednesday, you will be hearing from DJ Ross. So yeah, stick around for his shift. Well, tune in for his shift next week, rather. To end off the hour, I've got some bangers. I've got The Pot by Tool. Everyone loves Tool. Then I've got some August Burns Red. And of course, a double shot of Polaris with Hypermania and Landmine. See you in 2 weeks. Keep it here, 89.5.

0: some people just have the gym, some people have fishing, some people have golf. For me, that's my serenity, is being on the stage screaming my head off. For whatever reason, I don't know why.
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0: If we wanted to write music that appealed to everybody and made everybody feel good and warm and fuzzy inside, we would not be here.

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1: Repairs are underway at the Jersey Shore. The current time is 12:20, and I'm Elijah Weintraub with your WSOU news update. Repairs are now underway at some beaches down the Jersey Shore following this weekend's nor'eastern. Some say the beach erosion is the worst since Superstorm Sandy. Today, crews are using bulldozers to help repair severely damaged areas in Long Branch. Governor Mikey Sherrill says the state will be working with the Army Corps of Engineers on beach replenishment. Sherrill says New Jersey is likely to ask for federal disaster help as well. To the world of sports, where the New York Liberty are moving on, becoming the first 8-seed team to beat

a one-seed team in WNBA history. The Liberty defeated the Lynx 87-71 and will play the winner of Dream and Mystics. Their game two is tonight. As for baseball, the Yankees look to move on tonight with another win against the Red Sox. Last night, the Bronx Bombers took a 9-0 win and look to move on tonight. In soccer, the Red Bulls take on St. Louis, and the Islanders return to hockey tonight. They take on the Maple Leafs on the road. The Devils are back at it tomorrow night versus the Flyers. The Rangers will play their second game of the regular season on Thursday as well. Time for a look at the traffic right now. 10 minutes on both levels inbound at the George. Heavy delays outbound. Road construction on Route 17 southbound between Routes 46 and Williams Avenue has the right lane closed and about a 10-minute delay. The right lane is closed on I-287 northbound between Exit 47 and Route 202 due to construction and slow-moving maintenance vehicles. You're looking at a 25-minute delay in Montville. Alternate side parking rules are in effect today. As for your forecast, right now it's 70 degrees and partly cloudy. The high today is 74. Tomorrow, 75 and cloudy. Friday, mostly cloudy and 82 with the chance of some rain. 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I'm Elijah Weintraub.

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What is up, everybody? This is DJ Ducky. I will be your DJ for the next 3 hours. Yeah, and we got some giveaways going on later during my shift. So around 1:30, you guys can participate in a giveaway for a chance to win a pair of tickets to see Wasp Friday, October 2nd at the Palladium in Times Square. So make sure you guys stay tuned for that. Also, if you have any song requests or anything, you guys can call in or text in at 973-761-9768. That is 973-761-9768. I am willing to take all and any of your requests. So, yeah, keep it here.

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1: Another round of layoffs are taking place at Disney. The current time is 1:20, and I'm Elijah Weintraub with your WSAU news update. Disney has conducted another round of layoffs, and this time it impacted over 1,000 members. World reports say the company laid off hundreds of employees on Tuesday for the third time since CEO Josh D'Amaro took over the role in March. Human resources and tech were the hardest hit departments this time around. In a letter to shareholders last month, D'Amaro said the company remains focused on reducing costs. Disney has also offered early retirement packages to long-time executives. After week three of Dancing in the Ballroom, the Dancing with the Stars community says goodbye to another star. Tuesday was Yacht Rock Night on the popular competition show with celebrity contestants and their partners dancing to soft rock classics from the 70s and the early 80s. Audiences were stunned when Taylor Hanson and Britt Stewart were eliminated from the competition. Taylor Hanson is best known as the lead singer of 90s pop group Hanson. They received the third lowest judges score of the night. Guillermo Rodriguez and Winnie Carson received the lowest of the night, however, with 15. Dancing with the Stars airs Tuesday nights on ABC and Disney+. Time for a look at the traffic right now. 10 minutes on both levels. Inbound of the George. Heavy delays outbound. Road construction on Route 17 southbound between Route 46 and Williams Avenue has the right lane closed in about a 15-minute delay. And alternate side parking rules are in effect today. For your forecast, right now it's 71 degrees and partly cloudy. The high today is 74. Tomorrow, 75 and cloudy. Friday, mostly cloudy and 82 with a chance for some rain. 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I'm Elijah Weintraub.
2: Thank you, Elijah, for that great news update. Up next, we got Qbert by System of a Down, and then we got some prong for you guys here on The Loudest Rock.

That was some System of a Down for you guys here on The Loudest Rock. Just want to remind you that we have a giveaway going on at around 1:30 for a chance to win a pair of tickets to see Wasp Friday, October 2nd at the Palladium in Times Square. So make sure you guys stay tuned for that. Up next, we got some Prong and then Static X here on The Loudest Rock.

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It is giveaway time here at the station. 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You guys can call in at 973-761-9768. That is 973-761-9768. Lucky caller number 7 will be the winner. So good luck to you all. Up next, we got some Tool.

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Street Patrol hits every Wednesday night from 8 to 10 p.m., shining a spotlight on local and unsigned artists only. This is the show that broke Biohazard, Life of Agony, Typo Negative, and many other bands from the area and got them recognized and signed. Tune in. You might just hear the next new band we break on Street Patrol tonight and every Wednesday night from 8 to 10 p.m.

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Over in Ithaca, New York, New York Governor Kathy Hochul is calling for an investigation into Cornell University's handling of a 2024 gang rape allegation. A woman was sexually assaulted by 7 fraternity brothers at the Chi Pi fraternity house after being drugged. Her lawsuit has drawn national attention, and Hochul said Tuesday she supports the decision by Tompkins County District Attorney Matthew Van Houten to reopen the investigation, but has questions about Cornell's response and prevention systems. The university says it conducted its own investigation and issued sanctions. The Chi Pi chapter was closed in 2024 and remains barred from campus. Over in the animal kingdom, after a week of fierce competition, Backpack emerged victorious as Fat Bear Week champion. The heftiest bear of Alaska's Katmai National Park and Preserve, the nonprofit running the longstanding

0: contest announced the winner Tuesday. The week of competition celebrates the resilience of the 2,200 brown bears that live in the preserve on the Alaska Peninsula, which extends from the state's southwest corner toward the Aleutian Islands. Fat Bear Week was started in 2014 as an interactive way to inform the public about brown bears, the coastal cousins of grizzlies. And now on to traffic. The George Washington Bridge inbound upper level has 10 to 15 minutes. In the lower level, there is construction in the midspan is blocking the right lane until 3:30 and is delaying traffic up to 10 minutes. In the outbound, there is heavy delays. In the lower level, there's also construction and it's blocking the right lane until 2:30 today. The Lincoln inbound is clear, and so it's outbound. The Holland inbound is okay from the turnpike and is experiencing 5 to 10 minutes from Route 1 and 9, and its outbound is clear. It's 73 degrees in South Orange, and today's high is 73, and it's really cloudy outside. Throughout this week, temperatures will reach up to 82 degrees. I'm Ricky Blanco, and I'm reporting for WSU News. Have a great day.
1: Thank you, Ricky, for that great news update. Up next, we got some Soulfly and then Metallica here on The Loudest Rock.

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That was some Anthrax for you guys here on The Loudest Rock. I just want to let you guys know that around 2:30, we'll be doing a giveaway for a chance to win a pair of tickets to see Overkill Sunday, October 4th at the St. Vitus in New York City. Make sure you guys stay tuned for that. Up next, we got some Spirit Box, and then after that, we got the news update. So keep it here, WSOU 89.5.

0: Tune into our system. 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Good afternoon. I'm Ricky Blanco here with your 89.5 news update. Over in 30 Rock, Jalen Brunson brought his NBA championship teammates to Saturday Night Live for the show's 52nd season premiere. The New York star and reigning NBA Finals MVP hosted the episode with Knicks teammates Carl Anthony Towns, Michael Bridges, OG Anunoby, and Josh Hart in the audience. His teammates joined in the fun, asking humorous questions during the monologue, and Brunson is the first active NBA player to host SNL since LeBron James in 2007. Over in Wall Street, U.S. stocks indexes are holding firmer following a potentially encouraging update on inflation. The S&P 500 rose 0.4 Wednesday and is close to finishing September with a small gain instead of a loss. The Dow Jones Industrial Average fell 137 points and the Nasdaq Composite rose 0.9%. A report showed that inflation eased to 3.4% in August, which was not as bad as economies expected. Traders are pairing bets that the Federal Reserve will increase its main interest rate next month to curtail inflation. Long-term bond yields are higher following the latest signals that the U.S. economy continues to grow. And on to traffic, the George Washington Bridge inbound upper level has 15 minutes delay. The lowered construction in the midspan is still there and is delaying traffic up to 10 minutes delay. Its outbound is having heavy delays and the lower construction is still there until 2:30. And the Lincoln inbound is okay and outbound is clear. The Holland inbound is okay from the turnpike and it has 10 minutes from Route 1 and 9 and its outbound is clear. It's 73 degrees in South Orange and today's high is 73 and it's cloudy. This week's high will be 82 and its lowest will be 57. Reporting for WSU News, I'm Ricky Blanco. Have a great day.
1: Thank you, Ricky, for that great news.

update. It's going to remind you guys that around 2:30, 2:35, we have a giveaway for a chance to win a pair of tickets to see Overkill Sunday, October 4th at the St. Vitus in New York City. So that will be after these next two songs. The next song is some new chat pile for you guys, and then we got some Misfits here on The Loudest Rock.

Since 1986, WSRU has been more than a radio station. It's been a home for metal. Now, we're celebrating the sound that built it. 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

It is giveaway time here at the station. You guys can call in for a chance to win a pair of tickets to see Overkill Sunday, October 4th at the St. Vitus in New York City. The number to call in at is 973-761-9768. That is 973-761-9768. Lucky caller number 7 will be the winner, so good luck to you all. Up next, we got some Devil Driver and then some Alice in Chains here on The Loudest Rock.

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1: Good afternoon, I'm Ricky Blanco here with your 89.5 news update. And we have some breaking news coming from the Middle East. The U.S. military has completed the withdrawal of all American troops from Iraq, ending a 12-year mission against the Islamic State group. The last troops left on an airbase in northern Iraq under a deal between Baghdad and Washington. The President Donald Trump hailed the withdrawal as a victory for the U.S. and Iraq. The move marks a shift from a wartime coalition mission to Iraqi-led security effort. However, concerns remain about the resurgence of the Islamic State group and attacks by Iran-linked groups. The future of Iraqi militias also remain uncertain as the government seeks to disarm them. Over in the Pacific, Hurricane Rachel has formed in the Pacific Ocean but poses no threat to land. The Miami-based National Hurricane Center says Rachel was located about 380 miles west from Lázaro Cárdenas in Mexico, or about 220 miles southwest of Cabo Corrientes in Mexico. Its maximum sustained winds were around 85 miles per hour, and the cyclone was moving northwest at 9 miles per hour. The Hurricane Center said the Mexican government had discontinued all coastal watches and warnings. And now on to traffic. The George Washington Bridge inbound upper level has a 10 to 15 minute delay, and there's construction still in the lower level causing 10 minutes delay, and its outbound is still having heavy delays. The lower construction is now gone in the lower level, and the Lincoln inbound is clear, so is the outbound. The Holland inbound from the Turnpike is all right, and there is 5 to 10 minutes away from Route 1 and 9, and its outbound is clear. It's 73 degrees in South Orange. Today's high is 73, and it's cloudy. This week's high will be 82, and the low will be 57. Reporting for WSOU News, I'm Ricky Blanco. Have a great day.
2: Thank you, Ricky, for that great news update. Up next, we got my favorite Deftones song, Head Up, because it features Max Cavalera from Sepultura and Soulfly. And fun fact, he actually got the name of Soulfly from the lyrics in this song. So yeah, keep it here, 89.5.

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Afterlife by Avenged Sevenfold here on The Loudest Rock. I just want to let you guys know that around 3:30 to 3:40, we will be doing a giveaway for a chance to win a pair of tickets to see Wasp Friday, October 2nd at the Palladium in Times Square. 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Up next, we got a recommendation from one of our listeners for some Kill Switch Engage. 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

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Also, after this next song, we have our giveaway for a chance to win a pair of tickets to see Wasp Friday, October 2nd at the Palladium in Times Square. So make sure you stay tuned for that. Up next, we got some Clutch for you guys here on The Loudest Rock.

It is giveaway time here at the station. You guys can call in for a chance to win a pair of tickets to see Wasp Friday, October 2nd at the Palladium in Times Square. The number to call in at is 973-761-9768. That is 973-761-9768. Lucky caller number 4 will be the winner, so good luck to all of you. Up next, we got some Orbit Culture and then some Cro-Mags here on The Loudest Rock.

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2: This is Joey Kachurik with your 89.5 news update. In Garden State news, J.J. McCarthy is practicing for the first time since joining the New York Giants following a trade from the Minnesota Vikings. Regardless, Coach John Harbaugh has said repeatedly that Jameis Winston will start as quarterback this Sunday against Arizona. The big question now is how long will Winston remain in that role? On to national news. Hurricane Rachel has formed in the Pacific Ocean but poses no threat to land. The Miami-based National Hurricane Center says Rachel was located about 380 miles west of Lázaro Cárdenas in Mexico. Its maximum sustained winds were around 85 miles per hour, and the cyclone was moving northwest at 9 miles per hour. Forecasters say it is expected to rapidly strengthen and could become a major hurricane. Onto traffic, the George Washington upper and lower are doing okay, but the outbound is facing heavy delays. The Lincoln inbound is okay and the outbound is okay. The Holland inbound from the New Jersey Turnpike is facing 5 to 10 minute delays, and its outbound is facing 2 right lane closures due to police activity. For your 3-day weather report, it is currently a sunny 75 degrees on the campus of Seton Hall University. Tomorrow is supposed to be a high of 75 degrees with no chance of rain, and Friday is reported to be a high of 82 degrees with a 50% chance of rain. That was your news update, and it is reaching the point to be the end of my shift, so I'm going to leave you guys off with some Arch Enemy and then some new Bullet for My Valentine here on The Loudest Rock.

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And if you didn't think this was the gift that I kept on giving, we have a giveaway coming up next on Air Break. That giveaway is going to be for a chance to win a pair of tickets to see Rise Again Saturday, October 3rd at Stone Pony Summer Stage. Again, that is a pair of tickets to see Rise Again Saturday, October 3rd at Stone Pony Summer Stage. That's going to be happening next time I go on air. But until then, I have Counting Worms by Knocked Loose, Stress by Turnstile, and Painkiller by Judas Priest here on 89.5 FM WSOU.

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1: This is Joey Kachurik with your 89.5 news update. In Garden State news, Jets running back Breece Hall won't practice because of quad injuries, and according to coach Aaron Glenn, he could miss Sunday's game at Chicago. Hall was injured during the Jets' loss in Detroit last Sunday. Coach Glenn also says that left guard Dylan Parham and wide receiver Adonai Mitchell won't be practicing either. On to national news, a California couple has been charged with a murder after authorities say they shot their son-in-law to death Saturday in a public park. Jonathan McNeese's death came as he and the couple's daughters were part of a bitter divorce and custody battle for their three young children. The couple are due in court today for an arraignment on their charges. On to traffic, the George Washington Upper and Lower are doing okay, but the outbound is facing heavy delays. The Lincoln inbound is okay, and the outbound is okay. The Holland inbound from Route 1 and 9 is facing 5 to 10 minute delays, and its outbound is facing 2 right lane closures due to police activity. For your 3-day weather report, it is currently a sunny 75 degrees on the campus of Seton Hall University. Tomorrow is supposed to be a high of 75 degrees with no chance of rain, and Friday is reported to be a high

0: 82 degrees with a 50% chance of rain. 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
1: Thank you so much, Joey, for the wonderful news update. Coming up right now, we have a giveaway for a pair of tickets to see Rise Against Saturday, October 3rd at the Stone Pony Summer Stage. Again, that is a pair of tickets to see Rise Against Saturday, October 3rd at the Stone Pony Summer Stage. All you have to do to win is call 973-761-9768 or 973-761-WSOU. I'm going to be looking for caller number 25. Until then, I have Sad Statue by System of a Down, Too Many Puppies by Primus, and Eight Legs of Thunder by Amon Amarth. 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

Unforgiven by Pain of Truth here on 89.5 FM WSOU. I hope everyone is doing well. My name is DJ Jagger, and I just want to let you know, well, first of all, thank you for participating in the last giveaway we had, and congratulations to our winner, Joseph, for winning said giveaway. I also want to let you know that we have another giveaway coming up. Next time I go on air, you have the chance to win a pair of tickets to see Overkill Sunday, October 4th at St. Vitus in New York City. Again, that is a pair of tickets to see Overkill Sunday, October 4th at St. Vitus in New York. I also want to let you know that programming on WSOU is supported by Live Nation, who welcomes Slipknot at Citi Field on July 18th for the Sickest Stadium Tour with guests Bring Me the Horizon and Acid Bath. 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

Then I have The Lucid Dream featuring World of Pleasure by The Acacia Strain, Decades by Motionless in White, and My Own Summer by Deftones. 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
1: This is Joey Kachurik with your lovely 89.5 news update. In Garden State news, Odell Beckham Jr.'s return to the New York Giants lasted just 3 games with no catches. The Giants released Beckham and signed receiver Braxton Berrios off the practice squad. The 33-year-old was thrown to just once during his brief cameo back with the team who drafted him. The question is, what's next for Beckham? On to national news, the original Incredible Hulk, Lou Ferrigno, fulfilled a childhood dream of meeting the Pope this Wednesday. Ferrigno starred as the Marvel's character during its 1977 to 1982 U.S. television run. Lou got to meet and chat with Pope Leo at the end of his general audience speech this Wednesday in St. Peter's Square. He also

0: pose for photographers before the meeting and mimicked his iconic Hulk transformation pose from the show. Onto traffic. The George Washington upper and lower are doing okay, but the outbound is facing heavy delays. The Lincoln inbound is okay, and the outbound is okay. The Holland inbound from Route 1 and 9 is facing 5 to 10 minute delays, and its outbound is facing 2 right lane closures due to police activity. For your 3-day weather report, it is currently a sunny 75 degrees on the campus of Seton Hall University. Tomorrow is supposed to be a high of 75 degrees with no chance of rain, and Friday is reported to be a high of 82 degrees with a 50% chance of rain. That was your 89.5 news update. 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
1: Thank you so much, Joey, for that news update. Right now, we have a pair of tickets to see Overkill Sunday, October 4th at St. Vitus in Brooklyn. Again, you can win a pair of tickets to see Overkill Sunday, October 4th at St. Vitus in Brooklyn. All you have to do to win is call 973-761-9768 or 973-761-WSOU. I'm going to be looking for caller number 18. Up next, closing out the hour, I have District of Misery by Oceano and Graceless by Suicide Silence. All that and more here on 89.5 FM.

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0: If we wanted to write music that appealed to everybody and made everybody feel good and warm and fuzzy inside, we would not be here.

Fatal Paradox by Hatebreed here on 89.5 FM WSOU. I hope everyone is doing well. My name is DJ Jagger. I'm going to be your DJ for like 25 more minutes. We're getting the board taken over. There's a soccer game happening that you should stay tuned and you should listen to. Go learn about sports. Go do it now. But until then, I have a double shot of Amir. I was really feeling some Amir today. I really want to hear Gypsy Disco and When Keeping It Real Goes Wrong. I have those two, and then I have Son of Nothing by Between the Buried and Me. 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

Son of Nothing by Between the Buried and Me here on 89.5 FM WSOU. Unfortunately, it's a short shift for me. I'm going to be heading out. I have two more left for you. I have Dark Side by Bring Me the Horizon, and I have Fear the Sun by Prong. If you want to hear more of me, my normal shifts are Tuesdays from 10 a.m. to 1 p.m. Yeah, I'm DJ Jagger. 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

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Now, we're celebrating the sound that built it. 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

0: South Orange Foursome Seton Hall Women's Soccer. The Pirates will be taking on the Butler University Bulldogs right here at ONT Carroll Field. We're happy to have you here on the airwaves of 89.5 FM WSOU. My name is Lauren Reese. Joined alongside me today is Tommy Baldacchino for this FM soccer broadcast. Tommy, first and foremost, how you doing today?
1: I'm doing great. Nothing better than a nice day for soccer. We've had some terrible weather. The nor'easter was tragic over the weekend, but now everything's all cleared up. Beautiful day, about 70 degrees. Sun's shining a little bit, a lot of clouds, but the sun's peeking through, and it's a beautiful day. Couldn't really ask for a better one.
0: We've had some washes of games as of late within the weather, but as he said, it's gorgeous outside, and we are ready for this soccer matchup. Pirates coming into this one currently unbeaten, Tommy, but they are struggling as of late in the offensive weapons department, you would say. Haven't scored a goal in their last four games, and they have tied their last three. So honestly, you're really seeing that Pirates defense come up big in these big games, especially in their most recent game where they tied 0-0 at DePaul to open up their Big East campaign. But these Pirates got to get the offense clicking, because right now the defense is kind of carrying them, Tommy.
1: I mean, you're absolutely right, and you really nailed it. The defense has been great. Kate Kleinsmith's been having an incredible season up until this point. And, you know, last game had four saves against DePaul to get the shutout. No goals for either team. 0-0 is the way that one ended, as you mentioned. But today it's going to rely on the offensive weapons. Gianna Angelillo being the main one for the Pirates this season so far, with three goals and two assists. And if the offensive weapons like Angelillo and you know, some of the other ones as well, Kylie Gorman has three goals on the season, tied for the lead on the team with Angelillo. If they can get it going today, get the Pirates on the board early, and then if the defense can continue to shine like it has, they have a great chance to come out with the W today.
0: Exactly. And it's not like the fact that the Pirates don't have offensive weapons, because they definitely do. Angelillo and Gorman, the two that you mentioned, each have three goals on the season so far, as well as Angelillo has two assists, so she's also helping out in the distribution department. If the Pirates want some difference makers on the offensive side, those are those two players that you're going to want to turn to if you want to stop tying and to ultimately win this game. But to kind of conclude this quick open here, it's going to be a defense versus offense battle. We've been saying that throughout the past few minutes. Truly, that's the two type of teams that are going to be on the field today. You have a high-scoring Butler team led by

0: wreck. She is a nonstop goal scorer for this team, up to 6 goals on the season so far. Again, this is a Butler team that knows how to score. While they did tie 1-1 in their Big East opener versus Marquette, previous games include a 7-1 win over Western Illinois, 3-0 over Central Michigan, 4-0 over IU Indy. So this team's got the offensive prowess, led by Brecht, led by Company on this team. They're going to try to go against a Seton Hall defense that has only allowed 1 goal so far this season in the first game. Tommy, any last comments you want to add before we send it in studio?
1: And you mentioned that 1 goal. 10-1 is the goal differential of the Pirates this season. They have 10 goals for, 1 goal against, and that came in the first game against FDU. For Butler, it's 20-7 that they're outscoring their opponents, so it's a big difference. Seton Hall's a defensive team. Butler's a more offensive team. It'll be interesting to see how they clash today, and will we see the first goal in a Seton Hall Pirates game since September 3rd today? We will find out. That was the last time a goal was scored.
0: We will find out the answer to that question, Tommy. But we're going to send it back in studio to Ryder Newsell and Blair Yusko, providing us some in-studio coverage. Seton Hall versus Butler women's soccer action coming up next here on 89.5 FM.
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0: 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Up next, we have Satchmo. 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
1: That's right, a group known especially for their couch-snuggling, ball-chasing, face-licking, tail-wagging, backyard-hanging, and of course, companionship.
0: And what breed would you say Satchmo is?
1: I'd have to go with maybe a lavish terrier-hound-chihuahua-looking kind of mix.
0: Tremendous dog.
1: I'd also like to point out Satchmo's coloring, a white, gray, brown, black brindle, simply marvelous.
0: You know, it's such a treat to watch a dog like this.
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0: Look how he makes eye contact with his person.
1: That's actually known as the treat stare.
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1: Ah, the happy dance, so common with this group.
0: And finally, the loving face lick.
1: It's great how he just gets in there and, well, licks.
0: Fantastic. But really, the best way to know an amazing shelter pet like Satchmo is to meet one.
1: Visit theshelterpetproject.org today. Adopt.
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0: 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This is the Seton Hall Women's Soccer pregame show here. I'm Blair Yusko, joined alongside Ryder Newsell as the Seton Hall Women's Soccer team opens things up with their Big East home opener tonight against the Butler Bulldogs here at O&T Carroll Field. Ryder, pregame show here. Another women's soccer game, FM, first FM game of the women's soccer season.
1: Yes, sir.
0: How's it going, man?
1: Going great. It's a great time for sports, Blair. We got Yankees postseason baseball tonight. We got football in full swing. We got Seton Hall fall sports, all college fall sports in full swing. And Seton Hall soccer looking good, still undefeated, but it's time to put some goals on the board. I'm sure that's going to be a major topic of discussion for us, as well as Lauren and Tommy tonight.
0: Yeah, no doubt about it. They obviously opened it just a few minutes ago, talking about the goal scoring struggles from a Seton Hall perspective, but also the success that they've had in net and defensively. They have not let up a goal since August 16th, the opener against FDU. So we're going on well over a month, almost month and a half now since the last time they saw one get to the back of the net. Multiple shutouts in a row now. They have also gone on a stretch here where they've had some struggles scoring goals as well. Three straight 0-0 ties in their last three games against Wagner, Hofstra, and then their Big East opener out in Chicago against DePaul. So the look tonight to kind of have a mix

0: of try and get a little bit more of a goal-scoring punch, find the back of the net, and obviously also keep the defensive pressure up. Six straight shutouts, if they can try and make that seven tonight, it certainly would go a long way in opening things up at home in the Big East home opener with a win. What have you seen kind of from a defensive standpoint for this team and obviously the success that they've had in net as well?
1: Well, they've looked excellent. I mean, the back line has looked strong as ever. I mean, it speaks for itself that they've allowed one goal all season. That was in the season opener. That's just incredible to start the season. You just wouldn't expect three draws, scoreless draws, and the offense to go this quiet. So you really want to get that going, but you're not starting from scratch here. Your defense has looked so excellent. You're in every single game that you play. That's really all that you could ask for. So then you look over at the Butler side, and Tommy said in the open, but they are very much the opposite. They're an offensive team. They put up seven goals against Western Illinois in the match before their most recent one, which was a draw against Marquette. And then you look back even further, a 3-0 shutout, 4-0 shutout. This is very much an offensive-heavy women's team for Butler. They look very strong as well. So this should be a really interesting match to see whether Seton Hall's defense or Butler's offense really gets the best of the other.
0: Yeah, 15 goals over the last four games for Butler. You highlighted the 7-1 win over Western Illinois. That was the final game of their non-conference schedule, and they opened things up at home on Saturday with a 1-1 tie against Marquette. So both of these teams still searching for their first Big East win. Butler with the tie, Seton Hall obviously with the tie as well against DePaul. So both teams searching for their first win in this one. But yeah, it's going to be a big time test. Probably one of the hardest tests that Seton Hall has faced this year from a defensive standpoint against this Butler offense that has shown the ability to go out there and score at a high rate, especially recently. You look at some of their early games in the season, they got off to a bit of a slow start, but it's much recently where they've won four of their last five, and across those five games, you've seen that goal-scoring outburst of 2-1, 4-0, 3-0, 7-1, and in the 1-1 tie against Marquette, who was able to kind of keep them in line a bit. So we'll see if Seton Hall can do that tonight. It's kind of the age-old, what do they say, the unstoppable force meets immovable object type of game tonight. Something's got to give. So we'll see how it all plays out. What are some pieces from just a Seton Hall perspective you're looking out for tonight?
1: Well, Kylie Gorman, Gianna Angelillo, they've been leading the way so far. Angelillo, it's just great to see her back and fully healthy after the ACL tear last year. Same as Nina Davis. This team was really just so injury depleted last season. So to see them back, mostly healthy, playing at a high level, Angelillo especially, like she never left, and Kylie Gorman, a great addition to the Seton Hall squad. She's been excellent so far, so look to them to finally try to put one in the back of the net again. It's been quite a few games, as we've alluded to. And then over on the Butler side, Chloe Brecht has been excellent. Six goals already this season. She's been a huge part of the offensive explosion that the Bulldogs have had. So again, I'm just very excited to see which side is going to get the best of the other tonight, but I do think that the scoreless draw streak for the Seton Hall team is going to end tonight, whether it's Seton Hall or Butler putting some on the board. But you have any

0: waves, I feel like I shouldn't be picking Butler to win.
1: Yeah.
0: So if we're going with the optimistic choice, I'm with you. If we're going with the pessimistic, realistic choice, maybe 2-1 Bulldogs, just based on how active they've been with putting them in the net. So other than that, but 2-1, we'll just leave it at that, and then we'll see who gets the best of the other.
1: Yankee score prediction tonight?
0: Ooh, that's a fun one, too. It's tough. It's tough. I don't know. I'm not going to throw a score at you, but I'm going to say if Fried can give them 5 innings, yeah, they're going to look really good tonight. That bullpen's pretty well rested. You don't need to get the absolute most out of your second ace, which is so cool to say that Fried is your second best pitcher. You got Cole as your third best pitcher. This rotation has really been the dominant part of this Yankee team.
1: Yeah, it's last night what Schlittler gave you is incredible, and in the offense as well, pouring it on in the later innings. Obviously, the Ben Rice grand slam to not have to use any of your high leverage arms outside of Blackburn.
0: Yeah.
1: Obviously, Hedrick and Bednar are well rested, so you put yourself in a spot tonight where you expect Boston to fight back. They're not going to go down without a fight. I think they'll show up and bring it tonight. You're going to need some of those higher leverage arms. So
0: absolutely.
1: Look at a close game. Fried, if he can give you five to six, like you mentioned, I'm kind of right there with you. And Ben Rice, I talked about it. He's the X factor for this team because without Judge, he needs to take on that massive kind of hole that Judge leaves. And we saw Ben Rice when he's at its best this season. Without Judge, this team could still win games. We also saw when Ben Rice was slumping during that stretch in June and early July that's where this team misses Judge. So Ben Rice got off to a good start last night in the postseason. You kind of need more of that going into tonight. So
0: yeah, and I'll say I really don't fully trust Gerrit Cole as a winner-take-all starter at this point. So to try to get it done tonight, I think, is absolutely huge because I can really easily envision three homers in the first inning tomorrow if Cole has to go out there on the bump. I hope I'm wrong. I hope we don't even have to test that out, but I would feel a lot better, obviously, if we could get it done tonight. And I'll also say, too, the bottom of the lineup was great last night. Obviously, 9 runs. Most of the lineup was hitting, but to see Lombard in his playoff debut get 3 hits, mm-hmm, Wellesley came through. A lot of those guys came through that you wouldn't normally expect. Who would have thought that Austin Wells gets the first playoff RBI for the Yankees at any point this season? So if he was saving all of his hitting strength until now just for playoff baseball, you know what? We'll take that.
1: Yeah, it's funny. It's back-to-back postseasons for Wells with big hits against Boston last year in Game 3. He had the double down the line this year. Opens things up with the big hit. So, yeah, Wells is, as bad as the year was for him, if he can get it done in October, that's all that matters.
0: Absolutely.
1: I guess it's technically not October.
0: How about the Astros?
1: Yeah, the Chicago ALCS. I've called it.
0: Yep.
1: It's the AL Central Invitational on the top of the bracket, AL East Invitational on the bottom of the bracket.
0: Yep.
1: On the American League side.
0: Phillies coming back today and taking that one, forcing a game 3. It's a fun time with baseball. It's good to see some turnover, though, with the White Sox finding their way in.
1: Yeah. Crazy turnaround after last year. Gives a lot of these teams, too, around the league some hope. You know, some of these bottom feeders that have been struggling for a while, whether it's Pittsburgh, whether it's the Rockies, that it can be turned around, it can be done. For them to make history and turn around in 2 years and be a playoff team and be on their way to potentially sweeping Houston, who's obviously got the rings to their name over the last, 5 to 8 years. Not quite the same team, but it's certainly been impressive what they've done this season. So that'll do it here on the Seton Hall Women's Soccer Little Yankees pregame show, whatever you want to call it, here on 89.5 WSOU. We'll send it back to Owen T. Carroll Field now, where Lauren Reese and Tommy Baldacchino have the call.
2: Thank you very much, gentlemen, for that in-studio commentary. As they said, we are back here on 89.5 FM, WSOU FM, South Orange, New Jersey, for Seton Hall Women's Soccer versus the Butler University Bulldogs. Again, both teams coming into this one drawing in their most recent results. Butler last time out, a 1-1 tie versus Marquette. A 90th minute equalizer by Gemma Gillespie was the tire for that team. Meanwhile, Seton Hall last time out, a 0-0 tie at DePaul on Saturday, September 26th. Seton Hall going to be moving from right to left. Butler going to be moving from left to right. Seton Hall in their all white jerseys with their blue trim. Meanwhile, Butler are in their dark navy jerseys with the white trim and the all-matching yellow socks. You see that?
3: Yeah, it's an interesting look.
2: It's
3: they
2: a
3: got
2: move.
3: Neon yellow socks. You know, it's all matching, and I will say it doesn't look bad. Not exactly what I would think from the Butler Bulldogs. Yellow is not.

0: part of their color scheme.
1: Exactly.
0: But you know what? They're matching, and I like it.
1: I like it, too. And they had a really cool warm-up on, too. We were talking about that off-air. They had, like, the teal-blue warm-ups.
0: Yeah.
1: I kind of messed with those. But we got some Seton Hall action for soccer, coming up right now. Looking over at who is standing over the ball at center field. Kylie Gorman's going to be standing over that one next to Brianna Azevedo. Both teams getting into formation. Again, both of these teams, this is their second Big East game. Both coming in this one on a tie. Seton Hall have tied their last three, might I add. Seton Hall definitely looking to get back into the win column. Get some more goals on there as well. And we are underway here at ONC Carroll Field. There's a long ball immediately headed around. Still trying to find its footing, and it's taken by the Pirates. Butler's trying to find a quick attack, and here they come quickly on the counter. Slowly works their way back to the back line. Gillespie has that. She passes it over to her right. Bulldogs with possession right now. And there's an errant pass from Simeone on the Butler side, giving Seton Hall their first throw-in.
0: Just some back and forth there. Now we'll see what Seton Hall can do on their first offensive possession. Again, offense has been a struggle as of late.
1: Seeing if they can make an impact quickly in the score sheet in this one could be essential for them keeping that momentum throughout the whole game. Butler going to take a throw-in now. Players battling with it on this near side. Referee's going to call a foul, and it's going to stay with Butler. Gum's going to pass that one to her back line. Butler still working with it. Playing in their defensive side of things. Moving it across the field. They're going to the other side of the pitch. Still with possession are the Bulldogs. It's taken away quickly by the Pirates, and here come the Pirates with a quick counterattack. Over on that side is Angelillo, trying to find some space in that far right corner. Her cross is blocked by the Butler defense. Still working with it in that right corner, though, are the Pirates. Able to find something, but not to know much availability as it's cleared out. Kind of had a lot of cooks in the kitchen on that one. Now at center field, both Pirates and Bulldogs working with that. Going to go out on Butler, so Seton Hall throw-in.
0: Pirates had some good passing down in their offensive third. It didn't end up leading to anything, but they're back on offense now.
1: Mm-hmm. Trying to see what they can do. But F1 falls out of bounds. Now Butler with the throw-in. These first few minutes, trying to figure out what each team's flow is going to be. Pressing up against that back line are the Pirates. Still working with it now are the Pirates, but it's a lot of loose errant balls moving all around the field now. And that one is going to roll out of bounds. Addison Ash in goal for the Butler Bulldogs. Had to kind of clear that one away from the Pirates offense that was pushing up on her. But now we're back in the Butler's offensive side of things. Carlson was working with that one, but decided to take a pass back, and honestly not to her benefit. Has to reset the whole play now on the far side. Pirates defense trying to get in the way of this offensive attack. Butler still working with it now. They send it across. There's a high ball, and that header is going to pump slightly on the ground into the hands of Kate Kleinsmith. First touches of the game for Kate Kleinsmith for the Pirates goalkeeper.
0: Another good defensive play by the Pirates there. You know, that's been their strength in the last few games. And if they can keep that up, good things will come, but the offense needs to get going.
1: Kleinsmith has 6 games played so far. 6 starts and 3 wins. Been a big anchor for this Pirates team as a goalkeeper. Some action now in center field. Ayau has it. She sends it across to the near side of the pitch. Working with that is Brecht, the leading scorer for the Bulldogs. Chloe Brecht moving into the middle of the offensive side of things. Lays in a pass, and there's another shot on goal. Softly bumps, though, onto the grass, back into the possession of Kate Kleinsmith. So Butler are getting some looks, albeit not the strongest and best-footed of looks, but they're starting to make a little bit of a pressure, make some notice onto this Pirates defense.
0: Brianna Azevedo is in on defense on that play. Alyssa Carlson really didn't have much of a chance to get a powerful shot.

0: on that, the defense was just too good.
1: Kleinsmith sends it up, but it's too far. Butler are back within possession. Receiving that one is Riley Gum for the Bulldogs. Works her way out of two defenders with a nice spin move. And now here's a pass on that right side. Carlson has it. Crosses it in, and it's just behind. But there's a second chance, and it scales right over the goal. That was a dangerous look for this Butler team. They had a nice cookie cutter cross inside the box. Gum just couldn't get there in time to head it, to sail it back in.
0: And great awareness from Lola Pepper on the far side. Able to, like, get that shot off. And
1: Pepper, excuse me.
0: The pass was intended for Gum, and you know, it just was a little bit off there, but Pepper able to get there and get a shot, but unfortunately for Butler, it goes over the net.
1: 5 minutes into this one, almost, and Butler are definitely the ones making themselves known on the offense a bit more than the Pirates have. Once again, Butler with possession on their offensive side of things, kind of by center field. Plays it across to this side of the field. Working with it is Gum. Sends it over to Brecht. Now playing it slowly across the field on that far side. Butler are maintaining possession quite nicely. Now to the center back. Pirates not really showing much press on offense as that ball is sailed to the left-hand far side. Butler once again mounting an attack. And there's a kind of a cutoff attempt of a cross. It was a low cross. Not the best look from the Butler player over on that far side. It's going to go into the goal kick for Kleinsmith. Once again, Butler are the ones who are making themselves a bit known in the offensive side of things. Seenhall are going to try to look to clear this one out of the Butler attacking zone. Kleinsmith sends that one up, and it's taken away by Butler. Bodies on the ground, bobbling back and forth for the ball. Let's see who's going to be able to get away with it. Butler are able to retain possession. At center field, bad touch, and it's back in the possession of the Bulldogs. Lots of fouls and lots of fouls being called. Physicality on the forefront. Back to Brown on the back line for the Pirates. Azevedo sends it across to the far side at center field.

0: It's mounting an attack of their own. Cross is sent in. A couple of Pirates tried to go for that one, but no one's able to get a clear foot or head on that. Going for it was Macy Meets, but she couldn't get a proper head on it. Now here's come Butler with their own counterattack. Butler have numbers, 3v4. Errant pass was received by the Pirates instead. Now Pirates regain possession.
1: Good defensive play right there by Cassidy Brown to kick that back towards midfield and give the Pirates possession once again.
0: Mm-hmm. Kind of give them a second round at building an attack, because that attack they just had just now was their best look so far within about 8 minutes of play so far. Now here Meets almost had that. Thought the Pirates were going to bring a counterattack on this near sideline. But Butler with the throw-in.
1: And this game so far has sort of been what we would expect. Butler has a very offensive team. They've had a lot of looks. However, Seton Hall's defense has been phenomenal so far this season. They've put an end to any chance Butler has had. I expect when Seton Hall starts to get looks, they're going to work. Because Butler's defense hasn't been their strong suit this year. So it's just a matter of time before opportunities will open up for the Pirates.
0: Absolutely. Couldn't agree with you more on that. Butler playing a lot of short passes in the triangle formation now, but they move it back into their defensive line. Now it's a center field. Still retaining possession. Man on from the Pirates, but back into the possession of Butler. Carlson plays that one back. Butler still working with it now. Lots of short passes from this Butler team. Still working with it are the Bulldogs. Kenzie Teffner on that back line. Gives it over to Sizemore. Now back to Sizemore again. Gum has it. Back to Sizemore. Run center field. Deflected by the Pirates, goes into the feet of Brecht. But now here come the Pirates. Little loose pass gives way to a nice run. Angelillo sprinting down that sideline. Taking on her man, decides to cut inside, but that ball is stripped away from her. But she's able to retain it and launches a shot, and it's very far wide. Not the best look there for Angelillo. But the look overall was solid. I mean, there was a lot of space on that far side, and it was right for Angelillo to go up and take that space. Led to a good opportunity, but Angelillo couldn't really get the best shot off of it at the end.
1: And we mentioned in the opening, Angelillo is going to be one of the players that the Pirates need to step up on offense for them to get on the board here. They've struggled on offense as of late, so she's trying to do just that.
0: Yeah.
1: Get off to an early start. Unable to there, but I expect the same aggressiveness going forward.
0: Hoping to see some more shots from her coming up. And now Butler on the offense. Through ball. Finds Carlson. Takes a deflection over to the feet of Ayal for the Bulldogs. Simeone plays it into pass. Over on that far side, the advantage is played even though there was a foul. Butler trying to take a shot, and they are able to cross it in. And nobody was home to tap it in. It was from going from right into the middle of the goal, but nobody was in front of the goal to poke it in, Tommy.
1: Yeah, it was a good cross, unfortunately, for Butler. Doesn't work out, but good for the Pirates, and I guess that's what we're rooting for here.
0: Yeah. No, definitely. No doubt about it. Throw it on the far side. Finds the feet of the Pirates. Moving with some speed on this near side. Nina Davis, as she plays it back to Brown on defense. Brown taking on her man, able to find a pass into center field. Gorman has that. The UConn transfer sends it on the far side. Angelillo is trying to get in there. Errant pass, though, goes towards the feet of Macy Meets. Goes out of bounds. A smart play, though, from Meets. That's going to be a corner kick for the Pirates. Thought Meets was going to be able to get down there and get her foot in front of that from going out of bounds. But honestly, because it went off the Butler foot player's foot, it was probably a safer bet to just let that go out of bounds and be a corner kick.
1: Yeah, and a good strategy there. Now they have a chance to set up a play.
0: Low corner sent in. Goes towards the feet of the Butler player, though. Carlson has that. And she clears it out. Coming to receive that, though, is Gabriela Berrios for the Pirates. Next, a nice

0: first touch and beats her man, working up on the near side. Has a man open on this near side, but it's stripped away by the Bulldogs. Sarah Monin, the freshman for Butler, was the one who's intercepted that attack. Now Butler are retaining some possession. A ball is sent in on this near side. Going from left to right. Again, Butler, Pirates going from right to left. Going to go out for a Pirates throw-in. Going to go out again for another Pirates throw-in. Nina Davis going to be the one who takes those throw-ins for the Pirates on this near side.
1: And Butler's not going to make it easy for them to get it back in.
0: You can definitely see the Butler players have at least three players in a triangle formation always ready to look at either Davis or Brown or Hennessy on the back line. Three players are always ready to intercept if anything goes wrong. And it's a solid look from Butler so far. It's limiting the Pirates' chances from anything serious forming out of the back line.
1: Yeah, and that's a product of good coaching. Butler has an interesting little setup where you have two co-head coaches in Tari St. John and Rob Allman, and they've done a good job.
0: Exactly. Interesting move by them, seeing how if it works in their benefit. Bad pass from the Bulldogs finds the Pirates' footing. But that one's just as quickly cleared up towards center field. Eventually rolling out of bounds on the far side. Going to be a Pirates throw-in. You can hear head coach Josh Ossip talking to Macy Meats through our headset. Working around the ball now are the Bulldogs. There's a ball sent high and far down the field. A header from Brown steers that one towards the sidelines. Davis keeps that one inbounds on the near side, but a heavy touch from Azevedo gives it back to the Bulldogs. Still working with it now are the Bulldogs. They play it across to that far side. There's a cross sent in. Kleinsmith comes out to receive that one and grabs it with ease.
1: Yeah, nice play by Kleinsmith just to kind of come out of her area there just to terminate that play and not allow anything happening there.
0: Kleinsmith punts that one, but it's headed out of bounds. By the center, one of the center backs, at least, for this Butler team, Kenzie Teffner. Butler coming into this one 5-2-2 overall, 0-0-1 in conference play. Pirates 4-0-3 overall, 0-0-1 in conference play as well. These two teams match up very interestingly. We mentioned that even when we were off air, it's an offensive versus defensive battle at its pinnacle. Butler have it on their back line and their defensive side of things. A lot of tight passes from this Bulldogs team. Pirates showing press. Going to go out, though, for a Butler throw-in. Much to the disagreement of many Pirate players. Ball goes all the way back to the Pirates' defensive side of things. Kleinsmith clears that one, but not the best clearance from Kleinsmith. Some sloppy passing from the Pirates. Gorman's able to make that one look easy and not look like any trouble. Oh, I think we're going to get our first foul of the game. Yep, Macy Meats went down with Kenzie Teffner.
1: Yeah, there's a lot of aggressive play towards midfield during that entire play. And then at the end, Macy Meats came falling to the ground. And that was definitely going to warrant a foul there.
0: All civil, no hard feelings just yet. We're about 15 minutes into this one, in the first half of this one. Still 0-0, Butler versus Seton Hall, women's soccer. Free kick is sent down the line. On this near side, running forward is Angelillo. She crosses it in, and a couple of Pirates were almost there to head that one in, but Asnash, the goalkeeper, grabs that one before any heads can connect on it.
1: Yeah, Kaylin Mallon was the main one closest to that. Probably had the best chance, but Ash just came in and put an end to that play. A great heads-up play by the keeper.
0: Butler were striking with a counterattack, but they're going to get called offsides. Looked like a solid look, though, but it was just a hair offsides. Trying to catch the Pirates off guard, out of position, but it's going to be

0: brought back into the Pirates' defensive side of things for a free kick. .27:57 left in this first half. Pass back to Klein Smith. She sends up her kick. Headed by the Butler Bulldog player, Sizemore. Io has it for Butler. She sends it back to her back line. Low pass is intercepted, though, by the Pirates. And that one's taken back by Butler. Lots of back and forth action here at Owen T. Carroll Field. Long pass finds its way to Klein Smith, and she boots that one up just to try to clear it and have no harm, no foul. Gorman passes this one to the outside. Angelillo with that captain's armband, striking pink, sends in a low cross, trying to see if she could find an offensive option on this Pirates team, but no one was able to slot it home.
1: Seemed like that pass was intended for Macy Meets, but the pass just led her a little bit too far, and Ash was there to take it from there and start the clear for Butler.
0: Simeone plays it outside. Once again, another Butler attack brewing. There's a cross from the left far side. Sent in and cleared away by Brown with the header. Back into the possession of Butler immediately afterwards. Nobody was marking Simeone, who had a wide open pass right received to her. Now Butler trying to slow things down. Sending in a cross. Heavy touch by a couple players. Now back to center field after all those touches, but Butler coming back with it. Some commotion on that far sideline. Ultimately goes back all the way to Ash and goalkeeper for Butler as she plays it to her far right, her to her near right side. Over on this near side now, Sanders has it for Butler, and she sends in across a high cross from the near post to the far post. Thought a header was going to get on that, but nobody did. Took a Pirates deflection. It's going to be a corner kick now. That was a dangerous look there from that Butler team, Tommy.
1: Yeah, it definitely was. And now another dangerous look could potentially be coming, a corner kick. And for a team with such a high-powered offense, I haven't watched too many Butler games, but you'd think their corner kick game has to be pretty strong.
0: Their first corner of the evening. Can't necessarily...

0: finally make out who's taking that corner for Butler. Hand up, whistle goes. Sent in from that far side. Bounces off a couple players, and the shot is saved! What a nice half volley there from the Butler player, but it's saved by Kleinsmith. A nice save from her, and she needed that to get her confidence going if this Butler attack is going to start to make itself known.
1: Yeah, great shot. Even better save. Diving to the right. A great read on that ball. Able to pick it up. Now she'll get set to punt it away.
0: And with those looks, they're so difficult, though, because so many people are in the box on corner kicks. As a goalkeeper, you really got to keep your eye out as to who has the ball at what time. And Kleinsmith was able to do that successfully.
1: And with all those people in the box, sometimes your vision can be obstructed.
0: Exactly.
1: It's really kind of got to keep your eyes in a spot where you can see the ball at all times, and she does it perfectly there.
0: Got a couple of subs coming in for this Butler team. Chrissy Graves and Lily Kaliski are coming in. Coming off are Simeone, as well as Ayau. A couple of fresh legs on for this Bulldog squad. They have a throw-in on the far wing. Playing it back to center field. Teffner, freshman center back. So far, has been doing all right, but there's a bad pass from the intended recipient of her pass. Pirates bobbling around with it. Able to regain possession on the far side. Moving with speed are the Pirates. That is just a kind of a icky cross from that far right side. Just a low cross. Wasn't going to go anywhere. So it goes back to Butler for a goal kick. Ball is sent over on the near side. Brecht has it. Brecht crosses the midway point. Sends a pass, though, but it's intercepted by Brown for the Pirates. Pirates keeping this one alive. And a nice through ball is sent over to the Pirates. Working over it and trying to run with it is Malin. Kaylin Malin almost had the shot of the game for the Pirates so far into this one. But her shot was saved by Addison Ash for Butler. Nice look there for Malin.
1: Yeah, an incredible pass. Set up that look. But I also want to talk about Gemma Gillespie's ability to run that play down and give Malin a little bit of, you know, competition on that shot to kind of rush her. And, you know, you could just give up on it and hope the goalie saves it, but instead she hustled back and made a good play.
0: Now Butler with their own attack. Cross is sent in. Bubble bodies going for that one. Butler were able to get about four people right in front of the goalkeeper with that. And now here comes a quick counterattack for the Pirates. Or what could have been a quick counterattack for the Pirates. Angelillo trying to keep that one from going out of bounds on the far right side, and she does. Beats her man, sends in a cross, but nobody's home. But it finds the feet of the Pirates player. Gorman sends that one in. Takes a weird deflection. Macy meets, trying to grab that one on this near side corner. Goes back to the possession of Butler, though. Now Butler have the ball, trying to catch the Pirates off guard and out of shape. Bulldogs keep moving with the ball on the far side. There's a high ball sent in. Oh, and Kleinsmith had to make a save there. Honestly, I thought that was going to be a cross, but it was on goal enough to where Kleinsmith had to make the save.
1: Yeah, deep shot. Another nice save by Kleinsmith. 2 for 2 on the day.
0: Going to go out on this near side for a corner kick. One. 21 minutes left in the first half here at ONT Carroll Field. Still 0-0. Butler versus Seton Hall. Women's soccer action right here on WSOU. Butler have the corner kick on this near side. Sent high up. Few bodies in the air. Ooh, a quick header. Once again, falls right into the hands of Kleinsmith. And that was a quick instinctual save from her. Good on her for being able to grab that and not just punching it away, because there were a bunch of heads in the box who could have got that kind of second chance shot.
1: And this is sort of what we saw in Seton Hall's last game against DePaul, where DePaul's offense was a lot more prominent and they had a lot more chances, but the defense just put an end to any chance they had.

0: had. Meanwhile, on offense, Seton Hall couldn't really get much going, but it just didn't matter because they were able to pull out a tie anyway.
1: Again, a couple of subs now for the Pirates side of things. Meats coming out for Proya, Nicole Proya, as there's two Proyas on the team. Twin sisters. Her throw in. Bobbled around a little bit. Finds Brown. She just tries to clear that one. And it goes into the hands of Ash, goalkeeper. Hurls that one over to the near side. Now back to center field. Got two Pirates, though, pressing up on the back line. Ash is able to move it to the far left side. Still working with it now as they cross the halfway point, pardon me, of the field. Goes out of bounds for a Butler throw-in. Butler, now with some numbers, moving forward. The cross is sent in, low cross, collected safely by Kleinsmith. Her action's been starting to tick up a little bit, Tommy.
0: Yeah, absolutely, as Butler keeps on getting more and more chances. And we'll see if Kleinsmith's able to start a clear that could hopefully get the Pirates a good look here.
1: Up to four saves on the afternoon so far, or evening, I should say. Ball's kind of bobbling around at center field. Butler half possession. Brecht looking for an option, still dribbling it by herself. Trying to find a through ball to Carlson, but that one's blocked by the Pirates. Brown gives that off to her teammate. Proya has it, and it's intercepted, though, by the Butler Bulldogs. Thought that there was going to be an opportunity building. Ball goes out of bounds on this near sideline after some commotion as to what was going on.
0: It was a very close play on the sideline. Both players kind of touched it almost the same time before it went out. They end up giving it to Seton Hall, so a throw-in coming up.
1: Kind of went silent there. I was kind of just analyzing what was going on that
0: waiting for a signal.
1: Right?
0: That's all you can do.
1: And it's not even like that was on the far side. Like, that was right up here, and I still couldn't tell. Nonetheless, play is back underway. Sabrina Campbell, a new sub who just came on for the Pirates, sticking with

0: things, those fresh legs, to her benefit. Taken over by the Pirates still, working with it. Thought they were going to have a shot on goal. The header from the Pirates went off in the wrong direction, so it goes to the other side of the field. Butler get possession back. Working along the back line.
1: The Pirates have been making it very difficult for Butler to clear all night long, and this possession no different.
0: Bit of an odd play over on that far side corner. You mentioned that literally as it happened, Sizemore was trying to take a clearance kick, but then the Pirates blocked it. But I think they were going to say there was a handball on that, so the ball got back into the Bulldogs' possession. Now here comes Butler. Nice touch there from Monin as she plays it outside to Brecht. Brecht sends the cross in. Couple of Bulldogs home, but no one can connect on it. Just skims by the feet of those players. The Pirates are able to clear that one out from being too much trouble temporarily. Goes out of bounds on the far side sideline.
1: Good job by Sabrina Campbell to cut in front of that pass and keep it so that Butler couldn't kick it back into their own offensive third. Now they'll have to start the clear again.
0: Those fresh legs have been helpful already. Just a couple of minutes. 16 minutes left to go here in the first half. 0-0 still. Long ball sent into the Butler attacking territory. Brecht has it on the outside. A low cross is sent in, but it's just skied over the goal, almost into the parking garage.
1: It's a good thing they have those fences up in the parking garage.
0: I always think about that.
1: That wouldn't have gone through anyway, but it was certainly close.
0: That would have been dangerous. But back into Klein Smith's possession for a goal kick. About 15 minutes left. Still 0-0. Klein Smith's kick. Center field batted around by a few players. Goes back into possession of Butler. Here they come with an attack again. Working on it at the far wing. Beating some Pirate players. Brown's able to prevent that one from being too much damage. But it's kind of battering around by a few players over on that far corner. Butler trying to keep their attack flowing. Seton Hall trying to play the best defense they can. Gonna go out of bounds and gonna stay with Butler. Quick throw in. And a nice takeaway from the Pirates catches the Butler player off guard. Here comes a nice ball into Campbell on that far wing, the far right wing. Campbell tries to play a ball into the middle. No one's there. Or is there somebody there? Pirates trying to have some sort of attack on this near side. Low shot taken from Jordana Bello, who checked into this game. To no avail, though. Ash takes that one for herself.
1: Nicole Proy has had a couple impressive tackles on defense for the Pirates so far. And then also that pass to set up a shot. Unfortunately, a nice save made by Ash. But she's had a good impact on this game since she's been in.
0: Jordana Bello also checked into that one. Just couldn't get the best shot off of it. Kind of was a weaker, lower shot. Couldn't really strike it home like she wants to. But gonna see if she can get more action as a sub who just came on. Back to Ash for Butler. Butler players taking their time with the ball. Seton Hall not really showing too much attackingness, for lack of better words. Much pressure, you would say. Nonetheless, they find it back into their possession. Bello has it on the near side. Sizing up against a couple of players. And Campbell's able to almost set that one in. Saw on the penalty box. Campbell was going up against the goalkeeper, seeing who could get a touch on that one first. Goalkeeper's able to push that one away. So Campbell couldn't get the opportunity to score.
1: An impressive play by Ash there to run out of her position and kick that one away. Seton Hall will still have the ball, but now they have a throw-in around midfield instead of being close toward the goal.

0: 12:25 left in the first half, still 0-0. Been a pretty tightly contested one. I thought Butler were having a bit of the offensive edge early into this one, but honestly, it's leveled out a bit more. On the far side, Butler are still working with the ball. Playing it back to the center back. On this near side, recently checked in Marin Dagenhart. She plays that to Sizemore on this near wing. Gum going on against Bello, and Bello's able to intercept that one, but taps it right into the feet of the Butler player. Butler with a bit of a attack of their own brewing now. Low cross sent in. Couple of players were there, but it wasn't the strongest of crosses, so the Pirates were able to get in front of that one first. Campbell gives the ball to her teammate on the center field. And a heavy touch is going to have that one go off the foot of her teammate, out of bounds for a Butler throw-in. Working with it now is the Butler back line. Gillespie for Butler. Plays it to Gum. Now over to Kaliski, excuse me. Back to the back line. Butler trying to size up their options and see where they want to go with this attack. There's a low ball over by midfield. There's a nice through ball to Brecht on that right near side. Brecht sprinting for that one. Plays in across as best as she can, but Brown's able to step in front of that one to avoid any damage. Heavy ball finds the Pirates a little uncomfortable. Butler trying to make their presence known on the offense. Kind of a bad pass there from the Pirates players. Gets back into possession of Butler. And then there's going to be a foul from the Seton Hall player. Not sure if we can make out who that was. But it's going to be a dangerous and threatening Butler free kick on this near sideline.
1: Yeah, it's almost like a corner kick, but maybe a little shorter, and you got a chance at the net.
0: I'm not good at measurements, so I wasn't going to guess how many feet that was from the sideline, but it's a solid distance away. Free kick is sent in. Kleinsmith punches that one away. Couldn't really get the best hand on it. Only got one hand on it. Ball's played out to the defense, and they send it back over into that familiar right side. Bello touches that one out of bounds off the Pirates, so it's going to go back to Butler. And we're going to get another substitution for the Bulldogs. Kylie Sakota.
1: Good play by Bello just to get that out of bounds and force Butler to kind of slow things down and let the Seton Hall defense reposition themselves.
0: 9 minutes left to go in the first half. Bit of a bobble of the ball over on that far corner actually goes out now off the Butler player and becomes a Seton Hall goal kick. Kleinsmith has it. Sends a ball up the field. Nicely headed, though, by the Butler Bulldogs to get the possession back. Spinning around a couple of defenders are the Bulldogs. Cleared out of bounds by the Pirates, though. Able to throw it back in. Spinning around the defense. Butler trying to make themselves known on the offense. Goes outside of the attacking zone. On that far sideline, though, still maintaining possession is Butler. Getting an attack brewing again. Sizemore has it. Makes a bad pass, and it's taken by the Pirates. Bello's able to intercept the ball. Bit of an interesting play there. Bello was able to take that away, and the defender kind of pushed her body into Bello, so the referee's going to call a foul on Butler and give the Pirates a free kick. Yeah, it's going to be a foul on Sizemore. Hennessy plays the ball in into the right side. Pirates trying to get this attack brewing. Campbell takes a shot, and it's right at the goalkeeper, Addison.

0: Ash, who's been having to make a few more saves as of late. A nice shot there from Campbell.
1: That's a great pass, too, to set that up from Proya. And Campbell with an incredible shot, but a nice save by Ash. And you're absolutely right. She has had to make a couple more saves as of late, and she's been rock solid so far.
0: Both teams trying to see if they can kind of take the edge in this one in the first half, at least. Butler with a shot on goal and a huge save from Kleinsmith to steer that one out of bounds. Or so it looked. Ball is still in play on this near side corner. Goes out of bounds off the Pirate player for a corner kick. Kleinsmith fully had to stretch her body out to the right to prevent that one from getting to the goal.
1: Kleinsmith has been absolutely incredible so far this game, and this is really what we've seen from her all season long. Only one goal allowed, and that was in the first game against FDU.
0: Trying to keep her streak alive. Butler having a corner kick on this near side. Sent in. Bobbled around a little bit. Takes a weird touch, pops up in the air, but Kleinsmith, able to grab that.
1: Yeah, maybe I shouldn't have mentioned that. Maybe the announcer jinx might come back to haunt me.
0: Just wait till basketball season. It's going to haunt you. Kleinsmith punts that one up. Goes a little bit haywire, though, out of bounds for Butler. Throw-in goes back to the back line for the Bulldogs. Dagenhart passes that back. Some passing done between the Bulldogs. Back in center field. Looking for a through ball right in center field, but just got too far ahead of the Bulldogs offense. Brown able to tap that one back to her goalkeeper. So Kleinsmith has it. 5.5 minutes left in the first half. Still scoreless.
1: And Kleinsmith now has 5 saves on the game, which is now her career high on the season. She hasn't had to make too many saves so far this season, but now in Big East play, competition gets a little more tough, and the offenses start to get better.
0: 100%. Big East women's soccer is a beast. You got some pretty high-magnitude teams in this conference that Pirates eventually will have to play, Georgetown being one of those teams. Throw-in, kind of battered around between a few players. Kind of bodies flying to the floor a little bit. Back in Pirates' possession. Berrios passes that back. Working around the back line now with the ball of the Pirates. Going into the half with a 1-0 lead would be huge for either team. Both teams have had plenty of opportunities to give themselves the edge, the lead. Nice fake out from Berrios. I'm sure you can hear that behind me.
1: Warranted a good reaction
0: right?
1: From the crowd. Fans came out to support tonight, safe to say.

0: It was a nice juke from Berrios, I gotta admit. Bella definitely has was. It. Seton Hall with the throw-in on this near side, right in front of the Butler bench. Berrios, the one's going to take that throw-in. Slowing things down. Back to Berrios after her throw-in. Through ball, trying to find Campbell. Cleared out by Butler. Lots of heavy touches. And there's going to be a foul called on Brown. Kind of went head-to-head there, a bit too strong, going 1v1 in the air against the Butler player.
1: Brown doesn't seem to like the call. It was definitely a very physical play. One could argue is both sides.
0: That's what I was going to say. Exactly.
1: It's kind of a 50-50 ball, but I do understand the call.
0: Campbell goes flying for another aerial ball, trying to settle it but with her head. Ash clears it up for her team. Trying to spin with it are the Bulldogs. Alyssa Carlson, the one who's trying to spin around the defense, but she ultimately plays it back. Pirates regain possession after a nice steal. Pass taken by Bello. Bello plays it up to Campbell. Gonna say Campbell was offsides, and that is a valid call. Did see her offside, but it was a great run, though. I'll have to admit.
1: And as I saw that pass, I was thinking, this is getting called back, but... You know, almost a great play.
0: I like what I've been seeing from Campbell, though. She's been able to kind of weave amongst the back line and make herself known physically. 2.5 minutes left in this first half at ONC Carroll Field. Butler at midfield. Sends it a nice ball to a wide-open Chloe Brecht on this near side. Taking on her man. Moves inside a little bit more. Taken back by the Pirates. Three players quickly guarding the Pirates as it falls back into Butler's possession. Bello tries to clear that for the Pirates. Couple of challengers going for that. Brown going up against Sizemore. Pardon me, that's going to be Gorman going up against Sizemore. Sizemore is the winner of that battle, and it goes back to Butler's possession. Minute and a half left in this first half. Still 0-0. Here's Gianna Delgado with her shoulder, and you can tell from the crowd's oohs and ahs. Intercepted that one heavy with her shoulder right at center field. Ash sends that one up to her players. Batted away by the Pirates. Some heavy touches, but not many fouls have been called in this one. Referees letting certain physicality play.
2: 1 minute remaining in the first half. 1 minute.
0: Pirates playing it slow with less than a minute left in this first half. Sends a ball up. Taken over by Butler's defense, though. Didn't really get received by any Pirate. But that's an inherent pass that goes into possession of the Pirates. Through ball, almost finds Campbell, but Ash dives on that one on this near side to prevent Campbell from getting in front of it.
1: And great defense on that play by Butler. Not only was Ash there, but also two defenders for Butler. It was Marin Dagenhart and Gemma Gillespie as well in on the play.
0: 15 seconds left in the first half. Butler has possession. Lots of aerial balls kind of skying high and around.
2: 7, 6, 5, 4, 3, 2, 1, 0.
0: That will do it for the first half here at ONC Carroll Field. It's a 0-0 game.
2: The score at halftime, Butler nails Seton Hall now.
0: Said it right for me, Tommy. Any takeaways you had from this first half before we send it in studio?
1: I mean, so far it was a great half for both squads. I mean, both had good looks. But neither have really been able to capitalize on those looks so far. So we'll see what happens after the half. Maybe the coaches will give, you know, some coaching in the locker room to maybe try to turn some of these close chances into goals as we go towards the second half.
0: Seeing what adjustments can be made for both teams is going to have to be how things go in the locker room. At halftime, still 0-0 Seton Hall versus...

Mrs. Butler. We'll be right back here on WSOU 89.5 FM. We're going to send it some in-studio commentary from Ryder, Nusel, and Blair Yusko. Don't go anywhere, folks.

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3: 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Halftime between Seton Hall and Butler in the Big East home opener for the Seton Hall women's soccer team. And through 45 minutes of play, it is all knotted up 0-0. It's been a kind of common theme for this Seton Hall team. Lots of low-scoring matches, not many goals, lots of shutouts. We talked about in the open, obviously, six straight games without allowing a goal. Three straight 0-0 ties for this Seton Hall team, and it was kind of interesting going into this one. We talked about a little bit in the open of it was kind of the age-old unstoppable force meets immovable object.
4: Unstoppable force.
3: Yes, meets immovable object, right? Is that how it goes,
4: yeah.
3: Right?
4: And
3: you got a Butler team that came out the last four games, 15 goals, 7-0 a few games ago, four goals, three goals, a few of those shutouts as well, and obviously a Seton Hall team that's been unstoppable from a defensive standpoint, really, really good. So you kind of saw in the first half a bit of that. Butler had some chances. Seton Hall was able to keep it out of their net. Overall, seven shots from Butler, five for Seton Hall. Five of those seven shots from Butler on goal, three of those five on goal for Seton Hall overall. And then obviously five saves for Seton Hall, three for Butler here. So we'll start with you, Ryder. We also got Ryan Fox in the studio as well.
5: Welcome, special guest.
6: Thank you guys so much for having me. Very happy to be here.
4: Anytime. Special guest station manager Ryan Fox joining us tonight. And I'll start off by saying that it's Seton Hall winning the defensive battle so far that we were really looking forward to seeing whether the offensive side of Butler's going to break through or Seton Hall is going to keep them quiet. So far, Seton Hall getting the best. Kleinsmith has been awesome, five saves. But over on the Butler side as well, three saves. It's really just been a really heavy defensive game. I think that's what most would have expected. Blair, we're halfway through, though, our prediction of a goal getting scored. We're halfway through and still no goal. But we will see if this prevails. Four straight scoreless draws would be incredible. But I want to know if that would be a first for Seton Hall, if that's near a record. We got to look into that because that's kind of crazy.
3: Yeah, it's been another one of these halves, and it's kind of on the trajectory of being one of these games again, which would be four straight 0-0 games if this stays put 0-0. Obviously, if Seton Hall finds a way to score and shuts out Butler, that'll be seven straight 0-goal games allowed from Seton Hall. But we heading into potentially four straight games here. And it's been a month and a half since Seton Hall had that 2-1 win over FDU where they allowed a goal. That was the last time they allowed a goal in the first game of the season, which is crazy to think. But we're halfway through, 50% of the way through here to another shutout, which we'll see, I'm sure, if that breaks any Seton Hall records. But Ryan, your thoughts 45 minutes into this one, another low-scoring affair here out at O&T Carroll Field.
6: No, yeah, you guys put it great because this is such a defensive matchup between Seton Hall and Butler, and I really think that, Ryder, you kind of poked at it earlier, but Kleinsmith is really who we need to be focusing on here. If we're having such a defensive battle, then we really, really, really need to play some close attention to Kleinsmith and how can she, you know, mitigate every scoring chance possible? How can she save every goal possible? And, you know, that's pretty much an impossible statement, but from the looks of this, from Seton Hall's team, you know, holding Butler to such a, you know, such a defensive standpoint, from keeping them as far back as they are, you know, regardless of the seven shots with five being on goal, I think this is a really, really good opportunity for Kleinsmith to, you know, kind of prove it here and show, you know, this Seton Hall team is not to be messed with, and that, you know, this team is able to keep it, you know, as close as possible and potentially make it another scoreless game.
4: Yeah, it's a Seton Hall team that has been so excellent defensively all season. We've known that only one goal, and that was in the opening match that they've allowed all season. Since then, it's been six, and now this is the seventh match that they have not allowed a goal since then. That's just incredible. So Kleinsmith deserves so much credit. His back line deserves so much credit. This team as a whole is really just applying so much pressure, and although the results really haven't come the last couple matches where they haven't been able to score a goal of their own, they're keeping themselves in every single match, and that's really what matters, because eventually you're going to break through. They're just going to really need to find a way to do that soon.
3: Yeah, it's going to be time where eventually the defense is going to break a little bit. At some point, you're going to have to score goals. You know, defense only

0: play a little bit, get through this Butler defense, and ultimately score. But up to this point, they've proven that they can continue to stand firm defensively. And I think what makes this first half defensively so impressive is, you know, we highlighted it a lot, even now, just over the last couple of minutes, but obviously in the pregame show as well, the fact that this was a high-powered Butler offense coming into this game, where specifically recently, over the last 4 to 5 games, they've been on quite this goal-scoring stretch where this was the game, the big test for this C&L team coming off of a loss to open up Big East play on the road in Chicago at DePaul, and now coming back home against Butler, you want to try and eliminate the winless start in the first two games of Big East play, and through 45 minutes they put themselves in a top spot to potentially pull away with this one. But they're going to have to at some point start to get a little bit more going offensively. You know, they had the 5 shots. I thought there was a few times throughout this game where they were able to push play. There was a few of those chances. Definitely more pace, definitely a faster pace to this one. It feels like we're heading in the direction. Maybe this is just because we did predict it, so we're hoping the prediction pans out right. But it feels like we're heading in the direction in the next 45 minutes that there's going to be a goal, because there was a few chances. I mean, even for Butler earlier in the game, they had a good opportunity, just sailed it over the crossbar. So there's been some looks for both teams. Not necessarily total shutdown. There's been opportunities, just not executing. So we'll see if that comes in the second half.
1: I will say, too, we came into this game looking at the stars on both sides. We highlighted Chloe Brick, who's got 6 goals on the season. She's been held completely quiet. She doesn't have a single shot. She's played all 45 minutes of that first half and really did not have too much of an impact, at least on the offensive end. So that's something huge, too. You really just can't say enough about this Seton Hall defense right now. We could keep raving and raving. It's a shutout. It's another one.
2: Yeah.
1: They've been lights out.
2: Absolutely. Yeah, and I feel like soccer is such a defensive, like, prominent sport.
3: Yeah.
2: You know, when you look at other, you know, kind of goal-scoring oriented games, especially like hockey, like Blair, I know me and you are really big hockey guys. Yeah. You know, whether it's on grass, turf, or, you know, on ice, you know, soccer is one of those games where you have such a narrow window to make a play possible. And those offensive capabilities that are on Seton Hall's field right now, you know, those windows are really, really narrow. You know, there's such a slim margin for you to make something happen. You know, you could keep a, you know, an offensive team at bay with, like, you know, your defensive capabilities for 45 minutes, but you really got to try your absolute hardest to generate some offense. You know, obviously, I'm sitting here in the booth telling a team to be a little more offensive, but, you know, I think while we haven't really seen a whole lot of offensive, you know, kickback yet, I think there's a lot more to be played. 45 minutes is a long time to be playing a game, especially straight, you know, certain games, you know, especially like hockey, they'll play in 20-minute periods. 45-minute halves, that's a long time to play. So I still think there's a lot of time to make stuff happen.
1: Absolutely.
0: Yeah, no doubt about it. And to your point, Ryan, with hockey, my New York Rangers opened up the season with another shutout last night. So nothing's changed on that front. Shutout last year to open up the season, couldn't score early on, same story. Another shutout.
2: No, yeah, I'm actually doing the huge shout out to our sports director AJ, but I'm doing the home opener tomorrow for the Devils, and I think I have a track record for the worst attendance possible, because I think I've been to close to like 70, at least like 70 games with my career here at WSOU Sports, and I think I've seen them win 10. So yeah. Hopefully this track record starts to pick itself up, and I hope that they win tomorrow night. It'd be great, especially with all the like new additions and stuff, but you know. Beggars can't be choosers, and you know, if you're a fan of any sports team in New York, New Jersey, Pennsylvania, I feel like it's pretty hard to get your hopes up just because of the invisible curse that's, you know, put on our tri-state area.
0: Yeah, no doubt about it. That'll be a good one too. Flyers coming off of kind of that surprising playoff season against a Devils team with tons of offseason moves. Obviously, new general manager. If they're healthy, it's a team that should compete in a wide open metro. And the Rangers, it's the same old story.
2: Yeah, I'm sorry, man. I know you're a big Rangers fan, but I think Gabe Perreault, he's got some real promise in him. And
0: I like Perreault.
2: Yeah, and Garand, you know, he stood on his head against the Devils in preseason, and that was a pretty much, you know, all NHL lineup guy, pretty much against the Wolfpack. But he really made himself known. I'm surprised that he's not like the second string for the backup for New York. But you know, New Jersey has so much more depth this year, which is something that I'm really looking forward to. You know, I think that if we can escape the injury curse that's been placed on New Jersey, then I think we'll be golden. But like I said, I'm not going to get any of my hopes up just yet.
0: Yeah, no doubt about it. So that'll do it for our Seton Hall halftime show for the women's soccer against Butler matchup out at O&T Carroll Field. We'll send it back out to the broadcast live with Tommy Baldacchino and Lauren Reese. Guys, take it away.
4: Thank you very much, gentlemen, for that in-studio

0: update. Got a couple of other sports going on. Not too sure what was going on over there, but we got Seton Hall women's soccer over here at ONT Carroll Field as both teams are making their way out onto the pitch. 0-0 still. Pirates trying not to tie their fourth game in a row. Lauren Reese joined alongside Tommy Baldacchino. We got the second half of action underway. Gonna be interesting to see if the Pirates can sort of edge out the Butler Bulldogs in this one, because it has been pretty neck and neck.
1: Yeah, and they keep so many players back in their defensive end to where, you know, they don't let up a lot of goals, but they also don't have a lot of chances up front. So we'll see if anything changes in the game plan to maybe try to get something going on offense. Try to get out in front and come away with the win instead of a fourth straight tie. And also we'll keep an eye on that defense and see if it holds up this half to prevent Butler from coming out on top.
0: Got a couple of seconds till things are back underway. Butler are going to be the ones to touch it off at center field. Play a quick long ball on that far right side. We're back underway. Butler moving from right to left. Pirates moving from left to right. Moving around some Butler players now. Fast pass back to the Butler goalkeeper. Clears, she sends it up. Over on that far right side. Pirates gain possession back though. Klein Smith plays it out towards that right far side. Back into the center of the Pirates defensive side of things. Seton Hall with their first chance of some offensive life into the second half. Bad touch in the midfield goes back to Butler on possession.
1: Now you see all the defenders for the Pirates backing up. Getting back into their defensive position.
0: Things can change quickly. Again, both teams trying to figure out their footing. Quick into the second half. Pirates with a chance of their own. Moving into the box a little bit more. Kaylin Mallon was the recipient who was going up for that shot, but a couple of defenders came on her and she wasn't able to complete the shot. Falls into the hands of Addison Ash.
1: And Mallon and Dagenhort were going on a little one-on-one there. Mallon was trying to get a shot off, and a nice play by Kenzie Teffner to come in and kind of just kick it away, prevent any chance from happening there for the Pirates.
0: Ball is played out to the right side. Butler with possession. Falls out of bounds. Going to be Pirate possession now. Pardon me, Butler possession on that throw-in. Get some bodies battling for that. Going to stay with Butler as a quick free kick is taken. Played out to this far, to this near side. Chrissy Graves passes it back to Ash. Sending the ball to midfield. Takes a header from Hennessy and the Pirates. Passing it down to the back line. Brown has it. She plays it to her left side. Pirates with possession. Moving far up that right side of the Pirates with some numbers. Defense kicks that one out of bounds for Butler. Seton Hall throwing. Long throw-in incoming. Taken by the Pirates. Over on the far corner. A low cross is sent in, but cleared out by the Bulldogs. Brown's able to take that one from being too much of a counterattack for the Bulldogs. She has possession. Passes it back to newly checked in Tuva Norwell. Transfer from St. Peter's, recently checked into this game in the second half. Brown with some space, passes it up, but is intercepted by some Bulldogs. Over on that far wing, Brown still battling with it. Trying to get a call there from the referee, but the referee's saying no call.
1: And that's what's been going on this game. They've been letting them play for the most part. I mean, they'll have to call fouls here and there, but no, it's been an aggressive game.

0: for the most part, they've just been keep playing.
1: Definitely. Butler take that throw in. Onto their defensive line. Back to the sideline. Ball goes out of bounds. Kind of just Butler player just kind of poked it towards the Seton Hall players to keep it a Butler throw in again to keep possession.
0: Butler's slowly but surely moving it up the field.
1: Yeah. I was just going to say they're slowly creeping up. Still dribbling with it now, the Bulldogs. Playing it out on this near side. Graves has it for the her Butler Bulldogs. Plays it into center field. Brown touches that one so it avoids any damage close up. Played back to the defense of Butler.

plays it into center field. Brown touches that one so it avoids any damage close up. Played back to the defense of Butler. Ball is skied high in the air. Falls back to the Pirates defense. Norrell dealing with some pressure. Able to pass.

0: bouncing around between a couple of players, pretty close up now. Gonna be a foul on the Seton Hall player for a little tussle around midfield. Butler with possession now. At center field, they play it out to this near side. With it is Graves. Plays a short ball to Gum for Butler. At center field, playing across a pass to the far right side. Can't beat her man is Chloe Brecht. Decides to move back the ball a little bit and try again. Still working with it now are the Bulldogs. Gum has it. Bit of an odd play there as the ball just sort of was loosely lying around. Nobody knew what to do to it on both teams. Butler are the lucky ones who come away with the ball at the end. Lola Pepper has it on this near side. She sends in a cross, and a couple of players are almost there to tap it in. It was a really close cross, but no one's able to head it home or tap it home for the Bulldogs. Woo!
1: Wow, a dangerous play there and a good opportunity, and Butler still has it. They're going to try to get something else going.
0: Butler sends in another cross. Pepper tried to get a little touch to get it closer to the goal for another person to tap it in. No good, though. Goes out towards the Butler sideline near us. Butler got momentum. Plenty of it right now. Carlson has it for Butler on the far, on this near side. Takes it into the middle. Crosses it in. There's kind of an awkward header from a Butler player right in front of the goalkeeper. Kleinsmith is able to pick that one up.
1: Yeah, a couple scary moments for the Pirates there, but now Kleinsmith and Norrell as well are going to start the clear.
0: Up to six saves, Kate Kleinsmith. Having a great night anchoring down that defense for her team. Now Pirates trying to push up some offensive opportunities. Gorman sends it across, gets a bit of a deflection. She's going to try again to get in front of that. Does not fall to her, though. Couple of players battling for that. Berrios is working hard against that defender, and it's going to be a foul on the Butler defender, Riley Grum. It's going to be a Seton Hall kick right on this near sideline in front of their bench. That was some really great tenacity from the Pirates to keep that one and force the Butler foul.
1: Yeah, nice aggressive play on offense. And it kind of forced aggression back from Butler.
0: 36 minutes left in the second half. Still 0-0, Butler-Seton Hall. Seton Hall with a free kick right in front of their bench on this near side. Taking it's going to be Norrell. Norrell's cross is high, pretty on target, and the header is saved by Ash. And what a diving save that was to keep that one from being any damage.
1: An incredible pass and a great header as well. Really an all-around great play because the save was probably the best part of it.
0: That might have been the closest opportunity Seton Hall have had to getting on the score sheet. It's going to go out for a corner kick. Got to hand it to Norrell. That ball in was incredible.
1: Really couldn't have been placed much better.
0: Berrios will be credited with that shot. But now corner kick on the other side for the Pirates. That ball is sent in. Ash punches that one away. A couple of Pirates fall to the ground. One Pirate's still down. Ash is going to check on her. Calling out some medical attention.
1: It's Gabriella Barrios down for the Pirates, I believe.
0: Right in the goalie box. And the trainer coming out. Saw a bunch of heads going for that corner kick, so you guys always got to be careful about the head-to-head contact, collisions. Both teams are going to take this time to reconvene. As the trainer checks out, Barrios calling up for some more personnel to get checked out. Not a very pretty sight to see, especially with head injuries. Always got to be careful, but seeing what we can do. 35 minutes left in the second half. 0-0, Seton Hall versus Butler.
1: And both teams putting their bodies on the line, getting aggressive, trying to win this one. Both their second Big East games, and you know, neither of them have a win in Big East play yet. Both 0-0 and 1 with

0: eyes. So they've been playing aggressive so far. We'll continue to see that as the game goes on.
1: Thinking we're going to see a substitution. You're seeing Lydia Proya take off her substitute Penny and get ready to come on. Barrios still down, receiving some treatment. The clock does stop for these injuries. Referee going over to check things out. Scary scene. Tough for anybody. Head injuries truly are no joke. Pretty neck and neck in the stat department so far, taking a look at some of these. Butler up to 8 shots, Seton Hall with 6 on goal. Butler with 6, Seton Hall on 4. So again, both on 4 on goal, pardon me. So pretty neck and neck in those categories as well. Honestly, you have to hand it to Addison Ash for her ability to keep the Bulldog, still in this one. She has 4 saves while Klein Smith has 6. Seeing Barrios walk off the field with some help from the medical personnel.
0: Addison Ash has had an impressive season. She's allowed 7 goals but has 38 saves on the year, including a 12-save game against Miami of Ohio.
1: Wishing all the best for Gabriella Barrios, because that was a tough sight. You got to keep her in her thoughts, because head injuries, again, are truly no joke. But both teams are getting back out on the field. Getting underway soon. Both teams are trying to reorganize themselves. Going to be Ash with the goal kick. Again, Butler moving from right to left. Seton Hall moving from left to right. Again, the clock did stop, so we are currently at 54-15 into the second half with 35 minutes and 45 seconds left. Plays back underway. Ash plays that short pass to her right side. Both teams kind of need that little bit of a breather to rest a little bit and get recharged. Butler going up against the Pirates in this one, and Butler taking away the ball from the Pirates. Here comes a quick opportunity from them as Kleinsmith calls out for that. Able to get in front of that, so Riley Gum can't touch that ball and possibly get it on goal. Kleinsmith still has it. Plays it to her right side to Norell. Across the field to Brown. Brown passing it up. Back to Brown. Again, after that stop and play, both teams are trying to figure out what their game plan, game flow is going to be. Pirates with the new substitution. Trying to see if they can get Lydia Pryor somehow involved into this game. Brown passes it into center field. Double teamed, though. Able to spin out of it are the Pirates. And now here comes a counterattack on this near side. Gorman plays in a ball just out of the reach for a couple of Pirates who were right in front of Ash. They couldn't get their foot on it. Goes into the hands of the goalkeeper.
0: It was a good pass, but a great play by Ash. Coming out of the net, jumping on it, and grabbing it so no Pirates could get to it and score.
1: Play is back underway. Pirates are able to get the ball back. Playing it out wide. Still working with it wide of the Pirates. Able to keep it in bounds for the most part. Still in bounds. And now they're going to call a very late offsides whistle. Never was a big fan of those late offsides whistles. I get why they happen sometimes, but ruins the flow, and I always think an opportunity is happening, Tommy.
0: Yeah, and then it doesn't, and you're like,
1: Well then.
0: That was misleading.
1: Exactly. Pirates showing some pressure on the Butler defense in this near corner. Playing with some newfound aggression. Played into the penalty box, cleared out. Pirates still attacking. Still working with it now is Hennessy as she passes it for a nice pass back to Brown. Pirates trying to get something showing. Kind of falls into a lull spot with a lot of Butler players and nobody available. High ball skying the opposite direction.

0: just to clear things out, actually puts it back in Butler's offensive attack inside of things.
1: It's a smart play just to let the defense get settled. A lot of them were back towards midfield. So now they bring about seven people in the defensive third.
0: It's like a line change.
1: Yeah, right?
0: Seeing what these fresh legs can do. Coach Terry St. John and Rob Allman, both co-head coaches of this Butler team. A unique thing. Don't really see too much in soccer. Two co-coaches.
1: Really, in any sport, for that matter.
0: I don't think I've ever seen that, even in basketball. Volleyball, nothing. Plays back underway. Cross is sent in. Ooh, and a heavy, heavy shot there. Trying to make out who that was. Didn't think that was going to be Lola Pepper. The freshman for Butler just slammed that one, but was too high and too strong over the goal.
1: There was a bit of a traffic jam in the box there. I really didn't think any shot would be able to be hit with that amount of power based on the amount of people that were in that little cluster there. But a good job to get good contact on the ball, but it goes over the net.
0: 31 minutes left in this first half. 0-0 still. Seeing Hall with possession, working along their back line. Ball intended for Meets on that far side. After the first try was no good, the second attempt, she's going to meet the ball, but it goes out of bounds off the Butler player. Going to be a Seton Hall throw-in. It was good tenacity from Meets to keep that one going, even after the first attempt was unsuccessful. Long throw-in from the Pirates. Puts that ball in the penalty box. Opportunities! Could not be completed for the Pirates. Kind of a tough cross into the box. It was from Kylie Gorman, but nobody was open. And it kind of was a little off-centered. So going to be a goal kick for Ash.
1: Yeah, it kind of just went past everybody as well, and now just sailed through that back line, and now a goal kick coming up, as you mentioned.
0: Still 0-0.

0: zero in this one at ONC Carroll Field. Ash plays it outside. Working with it is Gum. Goes back to the Pirates defense. Bit of an awkward touch from Noel. The ball is sent back to the other goalkeeper. This time to Ash. Keeping things slower is the Butler goalkeeper. She plays it out to her right side on that far side. Simeone has it. Plays it across to the near side, left side. Graves takes a heavy touch, and Pirates are going to try to quickly get this throw in and catch the Bulldogs off guard. Throw in is had. Still working with it is Seton Hall. Triple teamed by a bunch of Bulldogs, but trying to work their way out of it. Proya sends in a cross. Two defenders were unfortunately on that Pirate player, and she couldn't get her head on it. Have a nice shot on goal. Goes back with the goalkeeper.
1: I believe they called offsides on that play. So even if the cross was successful, it would have been called back anyway.
0: Butler have it on this near side. Nice spin from Gum. To keep it in possession for the Bulldogs. Pass out wide. Able to beat her man. Butler still working with it. Able to keep it in bounds too. What a great run for this Butler team. Cross is sent in. And the header is off the mark. And the second attempt was off the mark too. And that was as good as it could get for Butler. The cross was outstanding. The header was a little bit off the mark, which meant that the second attempt was going to be a little off the mark as well. They were trying to correct it. Wasn't meant to be for the Bulldogs.
1: Kleinsmith kind of dove out of her position for that header, and Pepper had a wide open net and just sent it a little high and left of the net. You know, it's going to be tough for her to forgive herself, but she's got to forget about it and move on as the game continues.
0: Lucky break for the Pirates, and there's going to be a handball courtesy of Kylie Gorman. Was trying to play it nonchalantly, but did in fact get a handball call.
2: Ball's moving, ref.
0: Butler have it. Playing it back to their goalkeeper, who's a little bit off their line. Pirates trying to get something in front of that to catch the goalie off her line. She was pretty off her line. And another odd call on Gorman. She was called with a foul. Didn't look like much of a foul, if I'm being honest. Nonetheless, Pirates are still working with it. Here's Gorman. She has some space. She brings it over to her right side. Meets has it with a lot of space on the right side. She sends in her cross, and nobody's available on that near post. Proya has it in the middle of it. She sends in a ball. Trying to see who's taking that shot. Angelillo was taking that shot. She was very off the mark, sailed over the goalkeeper, and was pretty far out. Those balls are really hard to direct, though. Those shots are from far out. Pretty hard to keep controlled. Going to be a goal kick for Butler. 26 minutes left in this first half. Still 0-0. Butler on that far side. Knocks it out of bounds. So it's going to be a Seton Hall throw-in. Nicole Proya. She's making her way in as a substitution. Coming in for Macy Meats. Meats just taking a breather after almost having a great opportunity over there. She's talking to Coach Ossip. Ball finds its way back to the Seton Hall back line. Lydia Proya has it. Gives it over to her sister. Both Proyas taken with it. And it's going to be a pretty tough call on Nicole Proya for the foul. And I'm not too sure of that call either.
1: Yeah, a lot of reactions coming from the crowd. And
0: I think that's the Seton Hall men's soccer team next to us. I'm just putting two and two together. So,
1: oh,
0: good to see the support. And
1: yeah,
0: absolutely, they should. But I agree with them, though. It was a bit of a tough call. Ball's bobbling around a couple of players. Finds its way and cleared out to the Butler player on that far right side. A lot of space and a lot of time. Puts in a through ball.

0: And the cross in is taken away easily by Kleinsmith. That was a nice cookie cutter save for Kleinsmith as she plays it out to her players. There's a through ball trying to find Sabrina Campbell, and that one's off the mark. Seton Hall are trying to find Butler out of position because not many Butler players were back just yet. Now Butler with their own attack of their own. Over on that far side, it's been working well for them, so they're going to do that again. It's a bit of a weird deflection. Still in play, though. And Kleinsmith takes that one. Kind of puts their shoulder into that one, too. And it wasn't necessarily a foul. I don't think it was, but referee didn't call it.
1: Very aggressive play.
0: Used her body kind of to shield it, though, and grab the ball. That was a very smart play.
1: I wonder what the reaction would have been like from the crowd.
0: Yeah, right?
1: If they had called that one.
0: Oh, that one had been a pretty sight. Going to be a foul on that Butler player. Going to be a Seton Hall free kick.
1: There's a little bit of a jersey tug there.
0: Yeah.
1: And you know what? In the first half, we really saw the refs were letting them play a lot.
0: Mm-hmm.
1: It has not been the same in the second. They've been calling fouls on both teams, really, for very minimal contact, but it's almost like a little bit of a shift in the way they're calling this one.
0: Yeah, I couldn't agree with you more. There's been a lot more whistles in this one, in the second half at least. Both teams working with it now. Butler currently with possession. Dribbling around, trying to make space. Playing it back. Lots of tight-knit passes. Pirates able to take that one away, though. Here's a good look for this Pirates team coming out to grab that one. It's going to be the goalkeeper, Addison Ash. It's Sabrina Campbell, who just checked in, was the one looking to get some sort of her body on that to put it into the back of the net. 66th minute here at ONT Carroll Field, still scoreless. Ball is skied around. Nice look there from Gorman to use her body and keep that ball within the possession of Seton Hall. Now back on the back line for Pirates. Some bad short passes. Gives the ball back to Butler. Riley Gunn was kind of running out of steam. Couldn't keep that one inbounds on this near sideline. Seton Hall throw in.
1: Seton Hall's next game will be back on the road against Xavier. And it'll take place on October 3rd. Which means that if a goal isn't scored here, we will have gone an entire month without a single goal scored in a Seton Hall women's soccer game.
0: You just can't have that. You just can't have that, in my opinion. Obviously, Coach Josh Ossett doesn't want that either. Ties are better than losses, but ties are only going to hold you over for so long, Tommy.
1: I guess he'd rather that goal come for his squad.
0: Yeah, exactly.
1: He'd love it if he'd much rather a tie than a Butler win.
0: Oh, for sure. Pirates have the ball. Kylie Gorman showing some good footwork, but it's stripped away from her by Graves. As you mentioned it earlier, Pirates are going to go up against Xavier in that next game. And mind you, Xavier just beat Georgetown at Georgetown 4-3 this past Saturday. So a very solid Georgetown team went against a very solid Xavier team. Pirates going to be in for a treat with that one. Hopefully with some more goals to their name by the time that game comes around.
1: And you see Xavier putting up four goals in the game against Georgetown, another good team. It's interesting. You wonder if that game will kind of, if the Pirates will kind of match that Xavier energy and they'll start to play a more offensive game, or maybe they'll get blown out. But
0: exactly,
1: it's interesting to kind of think about
0: who's going to kind of conform to each other team, exactly.
1: The Pirates being a defensive team, Xavier putting up four against Georgetown, could be an interesting game coming up in Ohio.
0: And that's what I was kind of thinking with this game, as we're seeing an offensive opportunity arise for the Bulldogs on this near side. Dealing with a couple of Pirates, applying some pressure, though. That one's going to go out of bounds and be a Seton Hall throw-in. Yeah, because it was the question of, we're

0: kind of seeing it play out. Obviously, there's still 20 minutes left in this game. But if Seton Hall could match the offensive identity, it's going to be a heavy, heavy take there.
1: And Campbell got crushed.
0: Yeah, Dagenhart was the one who kind of crushed Campbell.
1: And there was no whistle.
0: Much to the disappointment of the fans next to us. But I was wondering, could Seton Hall match the offensive ability of Butler, or would Butler kind of like have to match the defensive identity of Seton Hall? And honestly, you're seeing the latter a bit more, because even though it's a pretty neck and neck game, a defensive oriented game is Seton Hall's style of game. So technically you could say that Seton Hall are playing their type of game, but obviously, you still want to see some goals on the score sheet for this Pirates team.
1: And the Pirates have kind of been making Butler match their pace. And
0: yes,
1: for a home game, yeah, that's kind of what you want. You know, make them play your game, and you know, we'll see if the Pirates can come out on top because of that.
0: Ball is sent on that far wing for the Butler side. Intercepted by the Pirates, though. Pirates moving from left to right, might I add. Got to stay with the Pirates in this far right side corner. Kind of figure out if we're going to do a long throw-in for Seton Hall. Right by the corner. That throw-in's a long and high throw-in. Trying to find Campbell. Touch going around the box. Thought Pirates were going to get a lucky break with a couple of touches in the box on goal. Shot on goal comfortably into the hands of Addison Ash. Wasn't the best shot. Couldn't make out who that shot was on Seton Hall from, who that on Seton Hall was from. But it was a low shot and easily contained by the goalkeeper. Now Butler have it on that far wing. Seton Hall just as quickly take it back. Playing a through ball in on the far side, to the near side to Nicole Proya. Her cross is headed down by Butler's defense. Sabrina Campbell trying to rebound and keep that ball alive, and she keeps it in with a nice cross, but it's taken by Ash before a Seton Hall player could connect on it. Butler have it on the back line. And that's intercepted nicely by the Pirates. Able to take that one is Azevedo. She plays it outside to Proya. Ooh, still working with it is Proya, and she took a heavy touch there trying to receive a ball, but it ended up tripping the Butler player. And it'd be the foul on Proya. 71st minute here in the second half, still 0-0. And another foul on a Seton Hall player. That's up to 14 fouls for the Seton Hall team. Meanwhile, Butler up just up to 4. I feel like a lot of these fouls really have been in the second half, Tommy.
1: Yeah, definitely. And, you know, they had a little couple fouls in the first half that were getting called, but we've really seen it getting ramped up here in the second half. And it hasn't led to much, really, for either team. But we'll see if that changes going forward.
0: Kaliski for Butler. Plays it over to her teammate. Now over onto that far side. It was Carlson for Butler who passed that out to the wide. Butler have some numbers up. So does Seton Hall's defense, though. A high cross is sent in over the goal of Kleinsmith. No concern there. Hello. 16 minutes left in this one. Wouldn't say it's crunch time just yet. Both teams looking for their first goal. Give it a bad giveaway from that Pirates team, but easily taken back away by the Seton Hall team.
1: Great hustle by Hennessy to kind of slow things down.
0: Would have been a bad look for the Seton Hall team. The ball is skied. Shot low into the left of the goal. Mind you, Seton Hall are still looking for their first goal in a while, so any goal right now could just really push forward. Honestly, the confidence that you can play well in conference play, you can win conference games. You need some sort of confidence that you can score a goal if you couldn't in your first two games. And here could be a great opportunity to. Ball is sent out on this near sideline, intended for Nicole Proya. Butler throwing. Trying to take that one.
1: That pass kind of just knuckled and sailed out of bounds.
0: Sends up to center field. Butler, the recipient of that pass, though. Gemma Gillespie sends that one out wide. Low cross sent inside, but that one's cleared out, pardon me, by the Pirates. Norell was the one who cleared that. Over on that far side, still working with it are both teams. Here's a chance for Butler on the far corner, right by the sideline in the corner. Some fancy footwork shown. Pass and the high cross in. A couple of players going for that one. Pirates goalkeeper, Kate Kleinsmith, grabs that one. Really didn't get the best look, though. Butler didn't really get the best look on that shot. Really couldn't get a header on that.
1: Yeah, but a good job anyway, just to jump up and evade any danger.
0: Pirates have the ball. 14 minutes left, 0-0. In the second half. Butler with an opportunity on that far right. Another cross is sent in. Bad clearance of a header almost finds its way to Lola Pepper for a shot on goal. But the defense is able to hustle back and prevent that one from being any serious damage.
1: Yeah, good hustle from Proya just to boot it down the field. Get it back on the other side of midfield. Butler will have the ball, but now they have to reset.
0: Seeing all take possession back. That is a bit of some interesting passing choices. Nonetheless, they get it past the midway line. Campbell's trying to press her whole body into that one and try to get a shot on goal. Going up against that defender, though, thought there was some contact that limited her from getting in front of that.
1: That was a game-deciding call. If that gets called, a penalty kick comes up.
0: Referee says play on. It's a little bit dicey to me. Thought that could have been a call in the box. Would have given Seton Hall a penalty kick and an opportunity to get on the score sheet. Now Butler have a chance. They cross it in, but it goes to Pepper. Takes a bit of an awkward touch. Not really much coming from it. Going to be a goal kick. Couple of substitutions coming on for this Pirates team now. Caitlin Mallon's coming back in. Going to be a goal kick for Kleinsmith. Things kind of slowing down. Both teams seeing, trying to match each other and read each other's actions, see what the play is going to be like. Kleinsmith calling out some players. Oh, that ball was flat, she was saying. I couldn't hear what she was saying. But yep. She said that ball is flat.
1: So they get a new ball and they're going to...
0: I've never seen that before. That's interesting.
1: Yeah, I've never seen that as well. And what are they going to do here? The ref's going to drop it. And
0: yep, just a little drop ball, I guess. Novell passes it outside to Davis. Back to Novell. Clears that up. Center field. Working up against that one are the Pirates. Able to keep possession, although it is played to the back line. Trying to deal with a couple of Butler defenders, or players trying to defend. Swings over to the far right. Now back to the back line for Seton Hall. Things definitely slowing down. Seton Hall trying to reassess their game plan. Back to Kleinsmith. Working around the back line. Goes over to that far right side. Takes a touch. Plays a pass

0: Gabriela Berrios crosses that one. High up into the field. Campbell almost able to get a shot on that one. Ball is played into the box, heading around a little bit. Seton Hall trying to get some offense in their box working. Cleared out of the box, but still offense is trickling around. Campbell has it just outside the box. Cross is right into the hands of Addison Ash, though. But here comes Butler. Trying to strike quickly.
1: And a hectic play there, but now Butler will come away with it and start the clear.
0: Butler have it on that far right side. Kind of just bobbling around, unsure of who was going for it. And it falls into the feet of the Pirates. Bit of an awkward play there from Norrell. Kind of looked a little lost, didn't know what to do with the ball. Nice by Caitlin Mallon to keep the ball at large. But that one's just played ahead too far in front of Sabrina Campbell on this near right side. 10 minutes left in this second half, in this entire soccer game here at O&T Carroll Field.
1: Gianna Angelillo will check back into the game for the Pirates.
0: Sabrina Campbell gets a nice ovation as she comes out. Has been a really solid source of energy on the offensive side of things, just things haven't really been going her way. Ball is played up to the Pirates' defensive side of things. Now played over onto this near side, Nina Davis. Gives a nice pass to Gianna Delgado, but that one's taken over by Butler, who were able to intercept it. Pirates have to play it back. Bit of a heavy pass from Norrell, facing two men on. Pirates having some heavy touches, but keep it contained. Nina Davis passes the ball up to Angelillo, trying to use her fresh legs to catch the defender off guard. Keeps it in. Keeps it in the offensive side of things. Still Angelillo now. Passes it out wide. Probably the smarter option because there was nobody out wide. Besides a couple of Seton Hall players. Seton Hall sending that cross in. Trying to find somebody home. No one home to slot that shot in for the Pirates. Can't make out who that was. But Ash was able to collect that before any Pirates got their foot on it. Now Butler on the other side. Gianna Delgado was the one who was trying to be the recipient off the end of that cross. 8.5 minutes left in the second half. Getting a couple of subs coming on.
1: Goal kick will be coming up for the Pirates.
0: Solid amount of Butler fans here too.
1: It'll be Riley Gum checking back into the game for Butler on the substitution.
0: Kleinsmith plays it off to her left side. Another slow attack. Kind of a tough receive for Nina Davis. Kind of ball was just too high for her. She couldn't really control it with her body. So it goes out for a Butler throw-in. Pepper has it. Gives it off to Monin. Butler still have it. Seton Hall finally able to tap in and get that one away. Kleinsmith clears that. Dealing with two Butler players trying to press up, but stays calm, cool, and collected. Delgado loses it. Back into Butler possession. Working with the ball is Gum for Butler. She plays it outside to Simeon. Some heavy touches going around. Bit of an unlucky pass. Finds the feet of a couple Butler players, but it's just cleared out of bounds just in time. Luckily there to save the day was Nina Davis.
1: Smart play just to kick it out of bounds. Let the defense reset. Maybe get a second to catch their breath.

0: Pepper throws it in. Grum still has it. Cross is sent in, but nobody's available. Kind of an errant pass across. Yet Butler get it back. And a skied shot from pretty far out goes right over the goalie box. The goal, pardon me.
1: And Butler doesn't want to tie without putting up a fight towards the end. There's a couple scary moments for the Pirates as Butler really pressing on offense.
0: Got 6 minutes, 40 seconds left in this second half. Seton Hall's defense has got to hold it down strong. And the offense should be trying to get a goal and break out of this tying habit they have going on. But we'll have to see what happens in the next 6.5 minutes. Klein Smith sends it up. Couple of heads going for that one. Ooh, another tough shot. Referee's going to give the Butler player a yellow card for a tough head-to-head collision over on that far right side. I think going to be the recipient of that one is Cecilia Simeone, if my vision serves me correctly.
1: Now here in the last 6 minutes of the game, the first card of the game is issued.
0: Definitely been a more physical second half. Going to be okay, though. No serious collision limiting that Pirate player. I think that's going to be a Seton Hall throw-in on the far wing. Having a couple of substitutions ahead of the throw-in. Oh, the free kick, pardon me. Oh, from far back. But now Butler has the ball. A couple of bad touches from the Pirates. Short pass, working along that far right side. Continuing to work on that far right side. Standing corrected. Heavy touch forces that ball out of bounds.
1: And Pirates will have a throw, and we'll see if they try to move it downfield and get a last-minute goal to take the lead, or if they'll just play for the tie at this point.
0: I stand corrected, by the way. That yellow card was on Chloe Brecht. Ball finds its way back to Ash, Butler's goalkeeper. Plays it outside to the right, to her right, pardon me. Sends in a through ball, intercepted by Cassidy Brown for the Pirates. Kind of playing a 50-50 ball. Goes out of bounds on the Pirates. Going to be a Butler throw-in. 5 minutes left. Ball's bobbling around. Lots of high in the air. Passing and clearing and headers. Been a pretty aerial game. And it's going to be a foul. I think that one's going to be called on Kaylin Mallon. So Butler are going to get a free kick. They play it short on the far right side, right by center field. Not much happening. And they're going to call another foul on the Seton Hall offense. Thought that... I'm trying to see. Yeah, I think that was good. It's going to fall on Gabriella Berrios, if I'm not mistaken.
1: I believe it was Mallon on the foul.
0: They were saying, she was saying that somebody else pulled her jersey. Nonetheless, Butler have a free kick just past center field. Ball's in the air. Couple of heads going for it. Bit of a sloppy clearance. Not fully cleared just yet. Gum has it. Not for much longer. That one's sent back to Chrissy Graves. Right by the half moon. On the attacking side. Butler sending another cross. Headed away, though, by a Butler player towards the side of the goal. 3 minutes and 45 seconds left in this game, folks.
1: And now it's certainly crunch time. I mean, any goal right now would likely be the decider in this one. We'll see if any team can pull through.
0: Klein Smith going to have a goal kick.

0: trying to set as many players up as possible. A high defensive line. It's a pretty strong risk with that. Can see who that ball falls with. Goes all the way back to the Butler defense. Bit of an errant parallel, error of a parallel pass, but Butler able to retain it. Still working with our Butler. Pepper's able to keep it for her team. She plays it outside to Gum. Gum's cross on this near side. Punched away with a great punch from Kate Klein-Smith. Deny that chance from anything.
1: Incredible play right there. There are a couple of Butler attackers ready to hit that right in.
0: Things getting intense. 3 minutes left. A great save there to keep her team alive from Kate Klein-Smith. Butler half possession on that far right side. Going to go out again for another Butler throw-in. Come on, keep it up. 2 minutes and 30 seconds left. Butler clearly showing the most momentum on the offensive side of things at the moment. Playing around in the corner. Cleared out by the Pirates. Nice header. Trying to move the ball up the field for Seton Hall. Force a defensive mistake. But to no avail, as ball falls back to Addison Ash, who clears that up for her team. Bit of a backwards header. Heavy touch there. Kind of like a shot on goal from Sarah Beth Sizemore, but the sky right over the goal. 2 minutes left in this. Looked very frustrated after that one. Definitely wants to get that one back and put it more on target.
1: There's been a lot of plays for

0: honestly, both squads where there's been big chances. There's probably a couple players in this game that want a shot or two back. That's the kind of game it's been. Chances are minimal, so when they come, there's a lot of pressure on the situation, especially in the late stages.
1: Kleinsmith's goal kick. Between a few players, interspersed between a couple of Bulldogs and Pirates. The Pirates get the ball back. Working with it is Proya. But Butler are able to put their foot in front of that one again, limiting the offense for Seton Hall. Now they're pulling a counterattack of their own. And an immediate yellow card comes out for Danny Hennessy. Kind of agreed with the referee on that one.
0: Yeah, definitely.
1: Kind of a play to stop the momentum, I would have to guess.
0: And honestly, almost a good foul because now...
1: That's what I was going to say, exactly.
0: Yeah, now the defense is back and setting up for this free kick.
1: 86 seconds left in this one, folks, here at O&T Carroll Field. 0-0 Seton Hall Women's Soccer versus Butler. Butler's free kick is sent into the box, cleared out, but not for too long. Back in, bobbling around, loose ball. Bulldog falls on the ground, but no call. All the way back to the midfield. Butler sends in a cross to Kleinsmith once again, able to clearly grab that one.
2: 1 minute remaining in the second half. 1 minute.
1: Last few seconds for this game. For the opportunity of Seton Hall trying to get a goal. Here comes a last minute opportunity. But to not much success. Ball was bobbling around between a few people, but Butler's ability to get back on defense has been pretty remarkable in these offensive moments. 30 seconds left. I think they're going to call a foul on No, they're going to call a foul on Butler. A bit of miscommunication and some confusion as to what was going on there. As to whether that was going to be a Butler free kick or a Seton Hall free kick.
0: And you can really feel how the intensity in this stadium has kind of shifted
1: in
0: the last 2 minutes or so of this game.
1: Nicole Proya is going to come out for Sabrina Campbell. That free kick is sent high into the box. Pirates are oh so close to getting that one on goal.
2: 9, 8.
1: Campbell had the header, but it went too far to the right.
2: 4, 3, 2.
1: And as the clock winds down, what could have been for that Seton Hall women's soccer team this close to a go-ahead goal in the last 10 seconds of this game, but... unfortunately, folks, that will do it for our night here at O&T Carroll Field. Pirates draw this one 0-0. It was a defensive bloodbath for this one. That's the only way I could describe it. But before they send things back in studio, Tommy, any last thoughts beforehand?
0: Yeah, I think ending that game on that note where you missed the header just a little bit to the right is honestly... obviously, in the moment, it stings, but it's not a bad way to end it off and just kind of show that, like, you could have just scored there and made it 1-0. For a team that has struggled to put anything together on offense, just having that close of a chance at the end, I think, has to be a positive sign moving forward that you do have the ability to get a good chance when you need it at the end.